many people live with no regrets? If you have no regrets, you are among, 22% of America. 1 in 5, no regrets. Others regret, a career choice, family relationships, money decisions, and friendships. And also not taking care of health. Everything's going to be fine. The weekend is near.

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love the Whitney Houston cover of Higher Love. It's my ringtone, actually, for certain people, because they are a higher love. Others aren't. Steve Winwood with the original.

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was 03 that Britney Spears turned up with Madonna, and they had the kiss at the MTV Video Music Awards, remember? Madonna's opening the show again. Maybe Britney will make a guest appearance. We'll see. It's coming up Sunday night.

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So phrases husbands regret saying to their wives, for example, why do you nag me all the time? Are you really going to wear that? And what did you do all day? Get home. We've been working, right? We've been out at the office too. Anyway, phrases that husbands regret saying to their wives. It's a conversation making the rounds on the web right now. And you know what? Flowers would get you out of the doghouse a little bit. And dinner out, nice vacation, rub our feet. $25,000 cash blast returns Monday, 8:20. And then you can get yourself out of the doghouse if you say those things accidentally. 8:20 Monday, have our app ready.

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80s at 8 on the night shift. A decade when we had lots of denim and fuchsia, leg warmers, blue mascara, synthesizers, and pudding pops. So much good stuff. Came from the 80s. Saturday morning cartoons reflecting on the 80s. 80s at 8. And how to make friendships at this age, because that's one thing we don't have a lot of anymore. We did in the 80s, friendships. So how to boost that quest. Coming up at 8:20 on the Night Shift on Night Shift Nostalgia.

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No.

happening tomorrow, Farm Aid, the 40th anniversary of Farm Aid, and John Mellencamp, one of the originals. Dave Matthews Band will be there, Neil Young, I believe Willie Nelson, and his son Lucas Nelson, very talented, at Farm Aid tomorrow. It's going to stream live on the Farm Aid website, also CNN. John Mellencamp.

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0: Oh, the 80s when you had lots of friends on the playground, and now you're an adult, and you've got your own kids and your own life, and it's hard. Got to make time for lunch with your friends. Bustle said, send a quick, thoughtful message during the day. It will strengthen a friendship. Voice notes, of course, are the new norm. Embrace the little treat lifestyle. Send coffee or treats via delivery service, and then hopefully get some in return. And don't underestimate the group chat. I don't know about that, because then you're getting notifications at 2 a.m., right? Everybody's chatting. But good luck with the friendships. We got to make time for lunch this weekend. Buggles right now on the night shift. 80s at 8.

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Mornings at 8 on The Night Shift. I'm Jen Austin. 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And so the perfect soundtrack for your 80s party, right? 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And then they have to leave at 9 because the 80s at 8 is over. Go to bed. 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

When you meet somebody new, how do you greet that person? Do you go in with a hug right away? Kind of awkward, but how many people do subscribe to this awkward behavior? Coming up at 9:10 on The Night Shift. Have a good weekend. Hug somebody. Lionel Richie.

Okay, when you first meet somebody, how do you greet them? I think you go in with a handshake, right? Because that's most common and proper. You don't know if they're going to go fist bump, so you go in handshake first, and they'll follow suit. And then the second time you see them, I think it's a fist bump. I don't know. About 5% of people will go in with a hug, meeting that person for the first time. Good for you. That's very friendly of you, but no, most of us will not.

So why September 21st in this song? There's a whole discussion about that this week because we rolled past September 21st, Earth, Wind, and Fire. They said it had nothing to do with the autumnal equinox and the shift into a different season. It was just a good lyric to sing. 21st night of September. Let's see. Earth, Wind, and Fire.

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last movie you saw? Practical Magic 2 for me, Nicole Kidman and Sandra Bullock. They look amazing. I mean, Nicole's in her late 50s, Sandra Bullock 62, and they look awesome. And they're peppy and fun, and they're good friends in real life. And that carried over to the movie. Good chemistry with the sisters in Practical Magic 2. Footloose, Kenny Loggins, another option this weekend. Kenny Loggins on the night shift.

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first big weekend of fall and things we're looking forward to. Apple picking, if you can find an apple tree, visiting a pumpkin patch, leaf peeping, visiting a corn maze and probably getting lost in a corn maze, and just sweater weather, right? I've got about 15 sweaters I've been waiting on, and so we're getting there. Wearing one this weekend. Happy fall.

I bet there was some sort of unexpected bill that rolled in, something you forgot about. Like, oh, here comes that six-month car insurance again. That was just yesterday I paid that thing. But here it comes. How about the $25,000 cash blast to relieve your stress? It's back on Monday, 8:20.

Did I tell you how I accidentally spent $1,100 this week? Like, oops. But it's going to be fun. Oprah at Sphere in Las Vegas. I thought, well, I'll do the, you know, the pre-sale thing, see if I can get in there and just look. And then I got in. There were 610,000 people waiting in the little queue. When I first got in there, it started to whittle down. All of a sudden, I'm in there after 45 minutes. But they had tickets left. And I thought, well, now that I'm here, I have to buy them. So $1,100. I'll see you at Sphere in Las Vegas, Oprah, in April 2027. Let's go.

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So yeah, Oprah in Las Vegas would be one option to spend your $25,000. 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Oprah in Vegas, April of 2027. Let's go do that. And then hang out and go to Guy Fieri's restaurant too. That would be fun. Win cash Monday.

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Sting's another one. 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Anyway, Bruce Springsteen, very healthy and talented. Born in the USA on the night shift.

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This weekend, we have the MTV VMAs. Those will be on Sunday night. Madonna's going to open the show. Might be interesting. The Rock and Roll Hall of Fame inductions will be on TV. In December, Phil Collins becomes a solo inductee.

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1: You can't touch this. You can't touch this. You can't touch this.

spooky season is here, about a month till Halloween. And so if you're watching scary movies, there are many things you can do to make it a drinking game. Take a sip of your potion anytime an old creepy house or castle is shown. You got to take a drink of water or, you know, Coke Zero, whatever. Anytime an uncanny doll or toy appears, any sort of odd reflection in the mirror, anytime anybody's running at all, take a drink. And anytime you see a black cat or a crow or a snake or other bad omen signal, you can take a sip. Happy fall. It's here.

It's The Night Shift. I'm Jen Austin. Huge fan of Alanis Morissette. We have been since, what, 1995, Jagged Little Pill. She's got a Christmas album coming out in November. A Christmas album from Alanis Morissette, including a collaboration with Martin Short. And I think What Child Is This? Some of her traditional favorites will be on there, too. Alanis is coming up. And Prince next.

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0: The 5th Annual Bob Hardy Memorial Golf Tournament is Friday, October the 2nd at the National Golf Club of Louisiana in Westlake. Presented by the West Calcasieu Chamber of Commerce, this four-man scramble begins with a shotgun start at 8 a.m. The tournament honors the memory of Bob Hardy, former mayor of the city of Westlake. A portion of the proceeds will benefit the Westlake High School Athletic Department. 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

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Southwest Louisiana's greatest hits of the 80s, 90s, and more.

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0: 92.9 The Lake is your home for McNeese Cowboy football all season long. And this week, the Pokes return to Navarre Stadium to take on East Texas A&M in a conference showdown where the Pokes look to bounce back and try to get their first conference win of the season. If you can't make it out to the game, be sure to tune in to 92.9 The Lake with pregame starting at 5 p.m. and kickoff set for 6 p.m. on Saturday night. McNeese Cowboy football on 92.9 The Lake is brought to you in part by the Pala Group. 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

0: 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We're getting ready for another edition of PokeCast. 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
0: 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Southwest Louisiana's greatest hits of the 80s, 90s, and more.

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2: Hello again and welcome to American Top 40. My name's Casey Kasem and I'm all set to count down the biggest hits in the USA. First off, I want to say thank you to Charlie Van Dyke for taking care of the countdown last week. Every week, Billboard magazine checks radio stations and record stores across the land to find the 100 most popular songs. We take the 40 off the top and count them down to number one. Let's warm up with a recap of last week's top three. Last week's number three song was this poppin' hit.

the number three song in the land last week. She Bop by Cyndi Lauper. I'm Casey Kasem. This is American Top 40, and we're reviewing last week's top three. And the song at number two was This Smash.

Englishman, John Waite, and Missing You. The number two song last week on American Top 40. I'm Casey Kasem. We're recapping last week's top three. And the smash at number one was this song.

0: What's Love Got to Do With It by Tina Turner, the number one song in the USA last week. It's been at number one for 3 weeks now. Does it hold on to the top spot? We'll find out at the end of this week's survey. I'm Casey Kasem. This is American Top 40, and our countdown begins in a moment.
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0: I'm Casey Kasem. Here come the 40 most popular songs in the nation.
1: Number 40.
0: Leading off the survey is the latest hit by Sheena. Not Sheena of the Jungle, but Sheena of Scotland. This is her ninth top 40 hit here in America, and it debuts at number 40 this week. Sheena Easton with Strut.
1: Strut.

5-year-old Sheena Easton debuting at number 40 with her latest hit titled Strut. I'm Casey Kasem. This is American Top 40 in Hollywood. And here's another debut, the first solo hit for former Styx member Dennis DeYoung. He comes in at number 39 with Desert Moon. Is this-

0: Dennis DeYoung of Styx on American Top 40. His first big solo hit comes in at number 39, a debut song, and it's titled Desert Moon. As the countdown continues,
1: Casey's Coast to Coast.
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0: 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From his album, 1100 Bel Air Place, currently in the top 10 on the album chart, here's Julio Iglesias in his duet with Diana Ross at number 38 with All of You.

0: Iglesias and Diana Ross on American Top 40. Their first chart single together falls from 25 to 38 in the countdown. All of you. There's an English superstar in the survey who does part-time work. The same kind of work done by Kenny Rogers, Willie Nelson, and Brooke Shields. All because of a man named Strauss. Details coming up.
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0: 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I'm Casey Kasem.
1: Number 37.
0: Climbing two notches with his fourth Top 40 hit here in the USA, Englishman Billy Idol, Flesh for Fantasy.

Survey song number 37, moving up two notches, second week in the countdown. Flesh for Fantasy, Billy Idol on American Top 40. Now we're up to the superstar who's done the same

pair of jeans 130 years ago, it wasn't to somebody looking for fashion. The first person to wear a pair of jeans was a California gold miner who needed a rugged pair of work pants that wouldn't rip when he stuffed tools and nuggets into the pockets. Jeans have come a long way since then. And the latest superstar to endorse a pair is Elton John for Sasson Jeans. He's even changed the line of his song, Sad Songs Say So Much, to Sasson's Say So Much. And that company is sponsoring Elton's current concert tour. They've got them all sewed up. At number 36 this week with his current hit, Elton John with Who Wears These Shoes?

0: There's These Shoes, debuted last week at number 40, now at number 36 in our survey. Elton John, one of 12 foreign acts in our countdown this week, as the countdown continues.
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3: We're coming to you from Hollywood. Here's a superstar we heard back at number 38 singing a duet on All of You with Julio Iglesias. She comes in now at number 35 with a solo hit, The High.

0: Diana Ross on American Top 40, debuting at number 35, her 51st Top 40 hit, Swept Away. A listener wants to know, who are the top foreign artists on the American charts from countries where the main language is not English? Well, the top five foreigners alphabetically are ABBA, Dick Haymes, Burt Kempfert, Sergio Mendes, and Pres Prado. We'll match them up with their native countries in just a few minutes.
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0: I'm Casey Kasem. Three songs debuted this week, so three songs fell out. Round and Round by Rat, I Can Dream About You by Dan Hartman, and Leave a Tender Moment Alone by Billy Joel. Those are the three songs that fell out of the countdown this week. Now, here's a song that holds at number 34. The current hit by Spandau Ballet from London. Here's Only When You Leave.

0: Number 34, second week in a row, fourth week in the countdown. Spandau Ballet and Only When You Leave. Now on American Top 40, let's answer that question about foreign acts on the U.S. charts. A listener here in Los Angeles, Jose Torres, wants to know what foreign artists from non-English-speaking countries have been most successful on the American charts. Well, our AT40 researchers went back to the beginning of the Billboard charts in 1940, and they came up with the top five. The top five foreign acts from countries where the main language is not English are these. From number five to number one. Fifth place, orchestra leader Bert Kempfert from Germany. Fourth place, Sergio Mendes from Brazil. In third place, orchestra leader Prez Prado, born in Cuba. In second place is the Swedish group ABBA, one of whose members is Norwegian. And in first place is that great balladeer of the 1940s, Dick Hames, who was born in Buenos Aires, Argentina. And there you have them, Jose, the five foreign acts from non-English-speaking countries who've been the most successful on American charts. Bert Kempfert of Germany, Sergio Mendes from Brazil, Prez Prado from Cuba, the group ABBA from Sweden, and Dick Hames at number one from Argentina. Thanks for your letter. Now, on with the countdown.
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0: At number 33, moving up two notches, third week in the countdown, a song written by Rick Springfield. He co-produced it with Bill Drescher. It's from the Hard to Hold soundtrack, and it's called Bop Till You Drop. I'm Casey Kasem. This is American Top 40 in Hollywood. We're counting down the week's 40 biggest singles, and we're 32 hits away from the number one song in the USA. We'll continue in a moment, so stay right where you are.
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0: Now, here's an extra from September 22nd, 1984. It's a song that brought Chaka Khan back to the top 40 after a near six-year break. Here's I Feel For You.
1: Chaka Khan. Chaka Khan. 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Chaka Khan.

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2: This is American Top 40 in Hollywood. I'm Casey Kasem. We're counting down the 40 biggest hits in the nation the way they're ranked on Billboard's Pop Singles chart. And the countdown continues.
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2: John Cafferty and the Beaver Brown Band climb five notches this week with their first Top 40 hit, On the Dark Side. Duh.

0: On the Dark Side, John Cafferty and the Beaver Brown Band moving from 37 to 32 in our countdown, second week in the survey. Coming up, a long-distance dedication from a young man in Canada to a girl who came into his life quite mysteriously and is still a mystery.
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0: I'm Casey Kasem.
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0: Back in July, Rod Stewart peaked at number 6 with his song Infatuation. This week, his follow-up climbs 5 notches to number 31. Rod Stewart with Some Guys Have All the Luck.

From his album Camouflage, that's Rod Stewart with his 20th Top 40 hit. Some guys have all the luck. This is American Top 40. My name's Casey Kasem. Now we're up to our long-distance dedication. And it's from a young man in Canada whose story is so unusual that we telephoned his home in Swan River, Manitoba, and his father told us that Pedro's letter makes a long story short, but that's what happened. Here's what Pedro writes. Dear Casey, I'm 19 years old and I owe a lot to a certain person. About 5 months ago, I was involved in an auto accident and I was confined to a wheelchair. The doctors and specialists all said I may be able to walk again if I tried hard enough. I was too scared, so I sat around the house feeling sorry for myself. 2 months ago, my father found a girl of 16 in the loft of our barn. Well, we took her in. She refused to tell us her name, so we just called her Mystery. Mystery and I became good friends. She kept after me to try to walk. I wouldn't listen. We have a pool out back of our house, but Mystery told me she couldn't swim. One day we were out by the pool, and Mystery slipped and fell into the pool. Without a thought, I jumped into the pool after her. But she wasn't in trouble. "You did it," Mystery yelled. "You can walk." I was shocked, but I was so angry at Mystery for doing that intentionally. She tried to apologize, but I just yelled at her, "Get out of here. Just stay out of my life." The next morning, Mystery was gone. We looked for her, but it was useless. I was so sorry for those things that I said to her. I realized when she left how much she meant to me and how much I loved her. She's out there somewhere with her portable radio. So, Casey, will you please play a song for Mystery? Thank you. Pedro del Rivas Santo. Pedro, here's your long-distance dedication.

0: 1982. That's Chicago's number one song, Hard to Say I'm Sorry. A long-distance dedication from Pedro in Manitoba to a runaway teenage girl he knew only by the name Mystery. We're counting down now on American Top 40 to the latest hit by the Pointer Sisters. I'm so excited. The exact same record they already hit with 2 years ago. In the rock era, several singles have hit the top 40 twice, but only one hit number one both times. Details coming up. Casey's Coast to
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0: American. American Top 40s heard in the 50 states and around the world every week on great radio stations like I-94, Eau Claire, Wisconsin, Poplar Bluff's favorite AM, 1340, Poplar Bluff, Missouri, and WRPC, Mayagüez, Puerto Rico. Here's Peebo Bryson, the balladeer originally from Greenville, South Carolina, now living in Atlanta. His song drops 9 notches to number 30 this week. If ever you're in my arms again.

falling nine notches with If Ever You're in My Arms Again. Now on AT40, we're up to a hit by the Pointer Sisters, a hit called I'm So Excited, a record that's now made the top 40 two times. That brings the total for the rock era to 11 different records, hitting the 40, then dropping off the charts, then coming back sometime later and hitting the 40 again. Now, we're not counting Christmas hits because their seasonal appeal puts them in a special category. Here's our list of the records we have included. First, there's the Bill Haley classic, Rock Around the Clock. Then, the Jamies hit twice with Summertime, Summertime. The Wailers hit a couple of times with Tall, Cool One. Don Costa hit the top 40 twice with Never on Sunday. Bobby Boris Pickett did it twice with The Monster Mash. The Safaris hit twice with Wipeout. And the Beach Boys did it with Surfin' USA. The band Cream hit twice with Sunshine of Your Love. Judy Collins had Send in the Clowns. And then there's the only record to make the top 40 twice and hit number one both times. It first hit number one in 1960, then fell completely off the chart, and returned in 1962 to move up the charts and hit number one for a second time. And that's Chubby Checker's The Twist. Now that's a total of 10 recordings to hit the top 40 twice. The 11th one did it 2 weeks ago. 2 years ago in 1982, it first hit at number 30. Now, the record has returned to the top 40, climbing four notches this week to number 29. Here are the Pointer Sisters with I'm So Excited.

The Pointer Sisters on American Top 40, third week in the countdown, now at number 29, moving up four notches. I'm so excited. Here's the latest hit by a band from London who have hit the top 40 four times since 1982 with Saved by Zero, One Thing Leads to Another, The Sign of Fire, and the song at number 28 this week. Here's The Fix with Are We Ourselves?

0: The Fix from England with Are We Ourselves. From the LP, Phantoms. It moves four notches to number 28 in the survey. 27 big ones to number one as the countdown rolls on.
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0: Here's a song written by Lindsey Buckingham and co-produced by Lindsey. He also plays all the instruments on this song, except for the bass guitar. And, of course, he does the singing. Lindsey Buckingham at number 27 with Go Insane.

0: Moving up four notches with the Drifters remake, There Goes My Baby, produced by Michael Omardian. 25 big ones to number one, and the countdown rolls on.
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2: AT40 originates in Hollywood. I'm Casey Kasem. 2 years ago, a number two smash called Gloria was on the charts. It was the first of five top 40 hits in a row for Laura Branigan. Her fifth is at number 25, The Lucky One. You

0: Laura Branigan on American Top 40 at number 25, moving up four notches with her fifth consecutive Top 40 hit, The Lucky One. A few weeks ago, we listed all the Top 40 songs whose titles consist only of numerals. Wrong. Not all. We missed a number-titled song of last year by the hottest recording act on the charts today. 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
0: I'm Casey Kasem. Here's the fourth Top 40 hit for a man who was born and raised in Boston and currently hangs his hat in New York City. Billy Squier dropping eight notches to number 24 with Rock Me Tonight.

Squire from the LP Signs of Life, Rock Me Tonight, falling from 16 to 24, 11th week in the countdown. A few weeks ago, when Rick James's hit song 17 was in the countdown, we listed all the top 40 hits in the rock era, whose titles are written completely in numerals. Songs like 99 by Toto, or 1098 by Face to Face, or 123 by Len Barry. I named 9 of those all-numeral title songs, and Rick James's 17 was the 10th. Well, we missed one. But at least one listener didn't. That's Chris Stastoli in Verona, Virginia. And Chris was kind enough to write and tell us. The song we missed, whose title consisted only of numerals, made it to number 12 last year. And it was by the man who's the hottest act on the charts today. Here's a piece of that song ending with the title.

from 1983, that's 1999. One of 11 top 40 songs during the rock era whose titles consist only of numerals, no letters. And it's by the hottest act happening on the music and movie scene these days. He's starring in a big hit film, and his soundtrack album from it is currently at number one on the album chart. He's Prince of Minneapolis. And from his number one album, Purple Rain, here's his recent number one song. It's at number 23 this week on American Top 40. Chris D'Astoli, thank you again for your letter. Here now, When Doves Cry by Prince.

The oldest record in the countdown. It's been around for 16 weeks, and five of those weeks, it went to number one. Prince on American Top 40 from the LP Purple Rain, When Doves Cry. Here's the Englishman who was born in Trinidad, Billy Ocean, with a song that's currently at number one on the Billboard Soul chart. Billy Ocean and Caribbean Queen.

0: Billy Ocean and Caribbean Queen. From the LP, Suddenly, he's at number 22, moving up six notches. I'm Casey Kasem. This is AT40 in Hollywood. We're counting down the week's 40 biggest hits, and we're 21 hits away from number one. We'll continue in a moment.
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Here's an extra from September 22nd, 1984. It's a song whose video featured Richard Fairbrass of Right Said Fred, who would reach number one more than 7 years later with I'm Too Sexy. This is David Bowie with Blue Jeans.

0: On his way to number 8, that's David Bowie with a classic AT40 Extra from 1984. Blue Jeans.
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2: 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I'm Casey Kasem, and the countdown continues.
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2: Up two notches, here's Twisted Sister with a song that's become an in-concert anthem for all their fans.

We're Not Gonna Take It. The five-man band from the New York City area formed back in 1976 sang it. Twisted Sister at number 21, moving up two notches. From Hollywood, this is Casey Kasem. The countdown doesn't stop till we get to number one. At number 20, falling nine notches this week, here's the Canadian from Montreal, Corey Hart and Sunglasses at Night.

0: The first chart single and a recent top 10 record by Corey Hart out of Canada. He's at number 20 this week, falling 9 notches with a song he wrote titled Sunglasses at Night as the countdown continues.
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0: I'm Casey Kasem. Here's a supergroup who've been charting now for 15 years. Their earlier hits include number one smashes like I Want You Back and I'll Be There. Later hits include Dancing Machine and Shake Your Body Down to the Ground. The current hit by these brothers climbs 3 notches to number 19 with lead vocals by Michael and Jermaine Jackson, The Jacksons with Torture.

0: Survey song number 19, moving up three notches, fifth week in the countdown. The Jacksons and Torture from their LP, Victory. A listener in Alabama is wondering whatever happened to that popular disco act called The Village People. Well, we went looking and found that The Village People have gone through a lot of changes. They've even tried going new wave. Details coming up.
1: The hits from coast to coast.
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0: American Top 40 at number 18, falling six notches with his first solo chart single. It's Lights Out. Now, let's find out whatever happened to the Village People. That's what listener Amanda Ray in Cottonwood, Alabama wrote in to ask about. So, we checked it out. Back in the late 70s, the Village People were riding high on the top of the disco wave. They broke into the top 40 with Macho Man. Then followed that with two more danceable novelty hits, a number two smash called YMCA, and a number three hit called In the Navy. And their high-energy shows and individual costumes where they dress like an Indian, a construction worker, a cowboy, a biker, a soldier, and a policeman had them filling concert arenas around the country. But by the early 80s, the disco craze was on the wane, and the novelty of the Village People began to wear off. They starred in a movie called Can't Stop the Music. It wasn't successful. So the Village People tried a change of image. They adopted a sort of new wave, new romantic image, dressing in bright exotic costumes reminiscent of Adam Ant, and wearing lots of strange white face makeup and eyeshadow. They recorded a new album called Renaissance, but that image didn't work for them. Few weeks ago, we spoke to the management of the Village People, and they told us there were still three original members of the group left. Alex Briley, the GI, Felipe Rose, the Indian, and Glenn Hughes, the biker. And they said the Village People are currently in England recording a new album where they're going back to their original sound and their original image, only not quite as wild as they used to be. And that's what happened to the Village People. And the countdown continues on American Top 40.
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0: The five-man San Francisco band Night Ranger move up two notches with When You Close Your Eyes.

0: Ranger on American Top 40 from the LP Midnight Madness. When you close your eyes, eighth week in the survey, moving up two notches to number 17. 16 big ones to number one as the countdown continues.
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0: 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Here's the 24-year-old singer born and raised in Detroit, lives in New York City now, bills herself by her first name only, Madonna. She climbs eight notches to number 16 with Lucky Star.

Week in the countdown, now at number 16, moving up 8 notches, Madonna. She sang it and she wrote it, Lucky Star. 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My name's Casey Kasem, and the countdown doesn't stop till we get to number 1. Here's Jermaine Jackson at number 15 again this week with Dynamite.

Jermaine Jackson on American Top 40 at number 15, same position as last week with Dynamite. Jermaine Jackson on American Top 40 at number 15, same position as last week with Dynamite from the LP, Jermaine Jackson. We're counting down to the recent number one smash.

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14: Here's the band from Chicago, based in Los Angeles for the past 15 years. They're the supergroup Chicago, and they have 5 number one albums to prove it. Up 6 notches with Hard Habit to Break.

Chicago at number 14 with their 25th top 40 hit. It's Hard Habit to Break. Now, we're up to the recent number one song, whose music video is the most star-studded video we've seen yet. In this video, there are guest appearances by more than a dozen stars of television, the movies, and pop music. And how do these celebrities get into the video? Well, the artist whose song it is just asked some of his show business neighbors and acquaintances if they wanted to have some fun. And the ones who said yes and appear in the video are, in order of appearance, Chevy Chase, Irene Cara, comedian John Candy, TV star Melissa Gilbert, musician Ollie Brown, actor Jeffrey Tambor from Hill Street Blues, actor George Wendt from Cheers, writer and comedian Al Franken, Danny DeVito of Taxi, Carly Simon, Peter Falk, and Terry Garr. And these celebrities all say just one word in the video. The same word. A word that was number one for 3 weeks. This week, it's a number 13 in the countdown. Here's Ray Parker Jr. with the Smash title song from the Smash hit movie, Ghostbusters.

0: ain't afraid of no ghosts. Ray Parker Jr. on American Top 40 at number 13, falling four notches with the recent number one song, Ghostbusters. Last year, the rock and roll wedding of 1983 was held in New York City. It was rock star studded. The best man was Bruce Springsteen, and the minister was the rock and roll legend who became famous singing Wop Bop A Loo Wop A Wop Bam Boom. Details coming up.
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0: Once a week with AT40, and you know how your favorite songs are doing across the USA. Like the recent number three smash by superstar Lionel Richie. At number 12 this week, here's Stuck on You.

Lionel Richie with a pop, soul, and country hit. At number 12 this week, falling 7 notches, Stuck on You. Now on American Top 40, the story of the rock and roll wedding of last year. The wedding was held in New York City. The groom was a rock guitarist, Stephen Van Zandt, who's a former member of Bruce Springsteen's E Street Band. The bride was Maureen Santoro, a former dancer with the New York City Ballet. And the best man was the boss himself, Bruce Springsteen. You see, besides playing in Bruce's band, Steve Van Zandt has been friends with Bruce for more than 20 years. So, who else would he ask to be his best man? But that's not all there was to this wedding. The presiding minister is a real legend. The man who became famous singing hits like Tutti Frutti and Good Golly Miss Molly, the great Little Richard. And this was the first wedding Little Richard performed as a minister. And the word is that his performance was every bit as flamboyant as his rock and roll days. Addressing the bride and groom, he said, "Now, Maureen, will your smile be your man's greeting card whenever he comes home?" And on the wedding went. Bruce Springsteen says he kind of got that long, tall Sally tone in his voice near the end. Among the guests at the wedding were film director Martin Scorsese and 1960s singing star Gary U.S. Bonds. And right after the ceremony, the bridal couple were serenaded by 60s recording star Percy Sledge, who sang his number one smash of 1966, the classic When a Man Loves a Woman. It was a real soulful rock and roll wedding all around. The best man for newlyweds Maureen and Stephen Van Zandt is in our countdown this week. Here's Bruce, I've Got the Ring, Springsteen, at number 11 with Cover Me.

0: Bruce Springsteen on American Top 40, his follow-up to Dancing in the Dark, this week at number 11, moving up three notches. Cover Me from the LP Born in the USA. My name's Casey Kasem. This is American Top 40. Our countdown of the most popular hits in the USA continues in a moment. We have the 10 biggest hits coming right up.
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2: Now on with our countdown to the 40 biggest hits in the USA. I'm Casey Kasem. This is American Top 40, and we're on our way to the number one song in the land.
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2: Climbing three notches, the first Top 40 hit for the English trio, Bananarama, becomes their first Top 10 hit, Cruel Summer.

Bananarama with the first of the 10 hottest songs in the USA this week. They move up 3 notches with Cruel Summer. This next song makes the biggest move within the countdown, leaping a powerful 9 notches to number 9. It's the latest smash by superstar Stevie Wonder. I just

0: biggest moving record within the countdown from the LP The Woman in Red soundtrack, Stevie Wonder, and I Just Called to Say I Love You. It moves 9 notches to number 9 in our countdown. Coming up, a long-distance dedication from a boy in Texas who was under peer pressure to do what he felt was wrong.
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0: AT40 originates in Hollywood. Moving up 2 notches, here's the first hit song for singer and percussionist Sheila E., originally from Oakland, California. She's at number 8 with the title song from her album, The Glamorous Life.

She wrote it, co-produced it, and she sings it. The Glamorous Life by Sheila E. 10th week in the countdown, it moves from number 10 to number 8. This is American Top 40 in Hollywood. I'm Casey Kasem. Now, we're up to our long-distance dedication. This one has a bittersweet quality to it. It's from a young man in San Antonio, Texas, who had an experience that hurt, but left him feeling good about himself. He writes, "Dear Casey, just about a year ago, some swimmers from Houston came to train with our club. My teammates and I were excited about that. Things went great until, on the third day, most of the other guys decided to cut practice. The plan was to go out, drink some beer, and see a few movies. I knew down deep that it was not right. It finally came to the point where I was the only person against going. Although it was hard to say no, I somehow did it. As a result, the guys from Houston, along with my teammates, hurt me. Not physically, but by destroying something of mine. It may sound silly because it was only a towel, but I was proud of it because on that towel was the name of our team. It had been a gift from my brother, and my teammates knew how much I treasured it. I became very depressed during the days that followed,

0: and I contemplated quitting swimming. But it was at this time I heard a song that helped me realize I had nothing to be ashamed of. Casey, would you please play for all the other people out there who try to resist peer pressure the song My Way? It's my hope that they will come to understand that the decisions they make are the right ones. Signed, Scott. Okay, Scott, here's your long-distance dedication.
1: Hello, the end is near, and so I face

0: From 1977, that's Elvis Presley with My Way, a long-distance dedication from Scott in San Antonio to anybody who's ever been pressured to do what he knew was not right. And the countdown continues on American Top 40.
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10: Shooting at the Walls of Heartache. Here's Scandal featuring Patti Smyth. They climb a notch with The Warrior.

0: Scandal featuring Patti Smyth, The Warrior on American Top 40 at number 7, moving up a notch, third week in the top 10. A listener in the Philippines wants to know if any Oriental performers have ever hit our top 40. The answer is yes. A lot of Asian artists have hit the top 40, singers and musicians with racial origins in China, Japan, and the Philippines. Details coming up.
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0: 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Holding at number 6 this week, here's the current hit by Huey Lewis and the News, If This Is It.

0: number 6 again this week. Huey Lewis and the News on American Top 40 with If This Is It. Now, let's answer that question about Oriental artists on the American charts. A listener in the Philippines, Vernon Tapala, in Quezon City, wants to know if Oriental singers or musicians have ever hit our top 40. The answer is yes. At least 3 Asian nations have put their sons and daughters on our record surveys. From the Philippines came the Rockefellers, a father and his 4 sons who hit the top 40 with a song called Killer Joe. The San Francisco group Fanny consists of 4 women, 2 of whom are of Filipino descent. And Asian American Larry Ramos of the Association is part Filipino and part Chinese. Also of Chinese descent is 1/2 the comedy team of Cheech and Chong, Chinese American Tommy Chong. One of Air Supply's lead guitarists, Rex Goh, is also Chinese. And so are the 2 women and 6 men who backed up Liz Damon in the Orient Express. Japanese star Kyu Sakamoto had a number 1 song in the U.S. called Sukiyaki. Also from Japan was the female duo called Pink Lady. An American woman from Hawaii who was part Japanese hit number 1 with If I Can't Have You, Yvonne Elliman. And the most famous of all Asians or artists of Asian descent to make the top 40 is the widow of Beatle John Lennon, Japanese-American Yoko Ono. She performed on some hits with John, billed as the Plastic Ono Band. And there's your answer, Vernon. We've had artists in the top 40 who are Oriental or of Oriental descent from China, Japan, and the Philippines. Thanks for sending in the question. Now, on with the countdown.
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0: going to pay attention to your dreams? Who's going to plug their ears when you scream? From the LP Heartbeat City, that's Drive by the Cars. At number 5, moving up 2 notches as the countdown continues. The hits from coast to coast.
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10: These are the most popular songs in the USA. After 3 weeks at number one, this song drops to number four. What's Love Got to Do With It? By Tina Turner.

Tina Turner, after three consecutive weeks at number one, falls to number four in our survey with What's Love Got to Do with It? Now, as we get set to hear the three biggest hits in the land, let's check out the top of Billboard's other charts. Number one on the album chart is Purple Rain by Prince. Number one on the country chart, Let's Chase Each Other Around the Room by Merle Haggard. Number one on the soul chart, Caribbean Queen by Billy Ocean. And at the number three spot for the third straight week, here's Cyndi Lauper. She bop.

0: At number three for a third week in a row, She Bop by Cyndi Lauper. Nowadays, it's common for a band seeking a recording contract to submit a videotape of themselves instead of an audio tape. Well, there's a man in the survey who led the first band ever to do that. An English band who in 1976 got their first contract through a video demo. Details and his number one solo hit are coming up.
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6: From 1984, here's a duo who first hit the Billboard Hot 100 with Bad Boys in 1983. But this would become their first top 40 hit and their first number one. 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

0: 2 weeks away from reaching the countdown. That's Wham! With Wake Me Up Before You Go-Go, a classic AT-40 Extra from 1984. 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
1: 40. I'm Casey Kasem. From the number one album in the land, Purple Rain, here's Prince climbing two notches with Let's Go Crazy.

that's a mighty long time. But I'm here to tell you, there's something else. The afterworld. A world of never-ending happiness. You can always see the sun. Day or night.

Moving up two more notches to number two in our countdown, Let's Go Crazy by Prince and the Revolution. Now, we're up to the new number one song on American Top 40 and the story of the first band to get a recording contract with a video demo. You know, these days it's pretty common for a band seeking a recording contract to submit a video as well as an audio demo of their songs. Some bands submit only a video. Well, someone had to do it first. It happened in 1976 in London. The band who did it were The Babies. It wasn't something they consciously planned from the start. It was more of an act of desperation. The former lead singer and bass player told us, "No one was interested in us. We couldn't get signed because they'd hear the name Babies and think we were like Mickey Mouse and his friends, you know, Pluto and Donald. They wouldn't even listen to a band called The Babies." End of quote. Well, the Babies teamed up with producer Mike Mansfield and filmed themselves performing their songs. And they submitted that video demo on a video cassette to Chrysalis Records. The label executives heard and saw what the Babies were all about, a bona fide rock band. They liked what they heard and saw and signed them up. Well, the Babies had 8 chart hits and 3 top 40s. Then in 1981, the group broke up. But they blazed a trail as the first band to get a recording contract because of a video demo. The former leader, bassist, and lead singer of the Babies is in our countdown with his first top 40 solo hit. And this week, that top 40 solo hit becomes number one. The new number one song in the USA is by a former member of the Babies, John Waite. And the song is Missing You.

0: John Waite on American Top 40 with the new number one song in the USA, Missing You. And there you have them, the 40 most popular records in America, determined by Billboard magazine for the week ending September 22nd, 1984. American Top 40 is produced in Hollywood by ABC Watermark. Executive producer, Tom Rounds. Producer, Don Bastani. With Meryl Schindler, Matt Wilson, Daryl Morton, Dana Schwarzwalder, Joel Salkowitz, Alan Kaltman, Guy Aoki, Mike Williams, Stu Jacobs, and Ron Shapiro. I'm Casey Kasem. Join me next week, and again, we'll count down the 40 most popular songs in the USA. Till then, keep your feet on the ground and keep reaching for the stars.
1: 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Special thanks to Kalila Dawkins, Rob Durkee, Pete Battistini, Scott Lakefield, Mike Savage, Michael Cross, Dave Nunez, and of course, the legend where the countdown began, Casey Kasem.
2: 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This is a

Hello. Hope your weekend's off to a good start. Mine too. We have coffee. Madonna is coming up. She's doing something this weekend for the first time in 23 years. We'll tell you what. We've also got Rick Astley, Boston, Christina Aguilera, and more coming up. And Bananarama, good morning.

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1: Let's see, $25,000. 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

Best news you've heard all week, Alanis Morissette has a Christmas album coming. It's going to have What Child Is This and some traditional songs that she loves, and a collaboration with Martin Short. It's going to be out probably November.

So Madonna is doing something for the first time in 23 years. In fact, tomorrow night, MTV VMAs. She has a career-high 13 nominations, including Video of the Year and Artist of the Year. Madonna at age 68, making things happen. And she's opening the ceremony. Now, I'm guessing Taylor Swift or somebody iconic, Sabrina Carpenter, maybe both, will show up and perform with Madonna at the VMAs. We'll see. They're happening tomorrow night. MTV does not play videos anymore, but they've got the

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It's happening today in Virginia Beach, and John Mellencamp is there, one of the original founders, and it's celebrating its 40th anniversary. Got going in 1986. John Mellencamp, Dave Matthews Band, and more on the Farm Aid website.

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The $25,000 would be nice. You're on a beach. You've got your toes in the sand, a drink with an umbrella. 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

Do you know what mogging means? It's a Gen Z term, outdoing or outshining someone else. Mogging, other terms, the most searched for Gen Alpha slang terms, actually, not even Gen Z, younger. 6'7", there's no meaning, that's the point. And Riz, of course, charisma, and crash out, freaking out, or having some sort of tantrum. And we might

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talking about Gen Alpha terms that we have to learn. The most searched for Gen Alpha slang terms: glazing, flattering, or sucking up to somebody, usually to criticize, like brown nosing. And, well, that's a 1980s term, too. Still going, just different now. Glazing. If you crash out, you're freaking out or having some sort of tantrum. LARPing, someone pretending to be someone they're not, like a poser or a tryhard. That is a LARPer. Things you learn on this show.

a Monday, 8:20, $25,000 cash blast for a brand new wardrobe. Debbie Harry has a pretty cool line of clothing called Wild Fang, oversized blazers, and very fallish and awesome. Debbie Harry, of course, formerly a blondie. But that's an idea, $25,000 cash blast, 8:20 Monday, new...

0: 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Presented by the West Calcasieu Chamber of Commerce, this four-man scramble begins with a shotgun start at 8 a.m. The tournament honors the memory of Bob Hardy, former mayor of the city of Westlake. 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

Coming up Monday, $25,000 opportunity. 8:20 on Monday morning, $25,000 cash blast. 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
0: 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Shout!

So Monday, $25,000 cash blast returns, maybe Disney World. 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

is here. What colors are you wearing right now? 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And you'll be in this fall in so many ways. Good luck.

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Well, here's an interesting thread from Reddit. What did you say before having kids you would never do as a parent, and now you've gone back on your word because you've realized convenience is better than sticking to your word? Somebody said they used to judge sending your kid to daycare during a day off during the week, but now you're doing it because it's peaceful that way. Somebody else said they pulled a 180 on toddler leashes. They would never put their kid on a leash, and now the toddler will get away if they don't. So they've gone back on that. And probably eating in the car, right? Cheerios and wrappers back there.

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And coming up Monday, not to rush your weekend, $25,000 cash blast, 820, get richer. 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

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I think I'm up to about 8,000 or so. I had a little workout before. We're always counting. Actually, my friend has a little watch, and I'm always asking her, how far have we gone? How long have we walked? I'm that person. Annoying. So, you know, maybe you get a Fitbit with your new money. $25,000 cash blast is back Monday, 8:20. Good luck.

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I'm hearing good things for Heart fans. Ann and Nancy Wilson will be back doing stuff in 2027. For now, Ann Wilson has her side project called Trip Sitter, and they're on the road. They've got a new album, too. And Nancy's working on other stuff. They'll come back together as Heart in 2027 and tour and release new music. Yay. Heart right now. What about love?

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I wonder why. Beaches and Dole Whips and everything. 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

0: 92.9 The Lake is your home for McNeese Cowboy football all season long. 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If you can't make it out to the game, be sure to tune in to 92.9 The Lake with pregame starting at 5 p.m. and kickoff set for 6 p.m. on Saturday night. McNeese Cowboy football on 92.9 The Lake is brought to you in part by the Pala Group. 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

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I mean, blast is getting in harm's way on your behalf. 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

So Journey on their Final Frontier tour right now. It's going to wrap up in November. And then Jonathan Cain is going to do other projects after that. And that will be it for Journey. He's married to Paula White, the preacher, and he'll get into more Christian music. Journey right now.

How many people live with no regrets? About 1 in 5, 22% have no regrets. Awesome. 15% said their biggest regret was a romantic relationship from the past. Here's Pat Benatar.

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I'm going to take a wild guess. I bet you love Queen Latifah. Me too. How can we not love Queen Latifah, right? I mean, Dana Owens, she can sing, she can act. And well, now she's on The Voice with Adam Levine, and she's on football sidelines too. NBC games promoting The Voice, but she's amazing as a football fan and woman with Adam Levine on The Voice now. It's back on.

0: 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We're getting ready for another edition of PokeCast. 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

0: 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Lex, if you won, how are you going to spend the money?
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Hey, it's Cooper Fox. Thanks for making us the soundtrack of your Saturday afternoon. Am I the only one who's kind of shocked that it's fall? Yeah, it kind of snuck up on us, didn't it? I didn't realize it was fall until somebody mentioned something on Facebook, and I was like, that's not right. And I looked at my calendar, and yeah, it's actually right. Fine Young Cannibals now.

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A Darkwing Duck coming back. A Disney Plus relaunching the show with Mark Hamill. You know, Luke Skywalker from Star Wars as the voice of the title character. No word on exactly when new episodes are going to hit Disney Plus, though. Thompson Twins, It's Hold Me Now.

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3: 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Southwest Louisiana's greatest hits of the 80s, 90s, and more.

Hey, it's Cooper Fox. Thanks for making us the soundtrack of your Saturday afternoon. So let's talk nostalgia. What do you miss about the early days of the internet? Love to hear from you. Send me a message.

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0: Hey, it's Cooper Fox. We're talking about what we miss about the early days of the internet. What was it for you, Kelsey?
1: For me, it's got to be AIM Messenger.
0: Oh, yeah. My favorite way to talk to people when I was a teen. I still remember my screen name. And no, it's too embarrassing. I'm not going to tell you. How about

0: Hey, it's Cooper Fox. This afternoon, we're talking about what you miss most about the early internet. Peter?
1: I don't even have to go back that far, just a couple of years. Okay. I miss it when Google provided accurate information before those confidently wrong AI summaries. My suggestion to everybody is to ignore the AI and just keep clicking into the websites.
0: Yeah. I mean, the AI summaries are convenient, but a lot of times they are wrong. Very wrong. How about you? What do you miss about the early days of the internet? Send a message using our app.

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Hey, it's Cooper Fox. Thanks for making us the soundtrack of your Saturday. I love how this song still lights up dance floors at weddings. Bryan Adams, Summer of 69.

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0: 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McNeese Football on 92.9 The Lake is also brought to you in part by The Pala Group. And now, let's head on out to the stadium for the JD Bank pregame show with Tom Hafer.
1: And good afternoon. Welcome to Navarre Stadium here on the campus of McNeese State University here in Lake Charles, Louisiana. And we're observing Lewis Bonnet Field down on the surface here as we get set for Southland Conference football action. The McNeese State University Cowboys coming in 1-3 on the season and now 0-2 in Southland Conference play, taking on the East Texas A&M Lions. The Lions are also 1-3 on the year and are 1-1 in the SLC. The Lions have played a pretty tough schedule. Their lone victory is against Northwestern State, and very much like the Cowboys, the Lions of East Texas A&M are playing the quarterback shuffle. Both teams are doing so. Of course, this week with the Cowboys, Jake Strong will get the start tonight as Devin Lippold was injured in the fourth quarter of the game last week down at UTRGV. And it was announced earlier this week that Devin Lippold will miss the remainder of the season due to that wrist injury. So Jake Strong is back as the quarterback for the Cowboys. And the Lions, they've been shuffling quarterbacks as well. We expect to see their initial season starter, Eric Rodriguez. He's a sixth-year player here for the Lions. And he was injured in game two of the season. That was against Stephen F. Austin and had not played since. They've played a lot of Jack Jacobs plus a couple of other guys during the preceding games. And we are told that Rodriguez is likely to be back tonight, and if he is ready to go, he will be the starter. But it's also possible we may see two or three quarterbacks for the Lions here tonight. So both teams get their original starter back. The Cowboys without Lippold, of course, that means Jake Strong is pretty much in for the duration. Brady Barrier will be the backup, the true freshman out of Barbers Hill, Texas. And Barrier, of course, unlike Lippold, Lippold would play the short yardage situation. That was kind of his role, the Taysom Hill role, we might call it, for Devin Lippold when Jake Strong was the quarterback. And the Cowboys will be without that ability for the remainder of the season. These two teams both have some talent and are looking to improve on their early season fortunes. We've got a nice night for football as the temperatures are in the upper 80s now, looking to drop down into perhaps even the 70s before we are completed with this one. And of course, the playing surface, the Lewis Bonnet Field, is in perfect shape. Very little wind, and we'll get into more details on the playing conditions a little later on here on the JD Bank pregame show. Stay tuned here on the JD Bank pregame show. We will check in on these two teams, their performances last week. We'll do that weather and field condition report coming up. We'll take an in-depth look at the opponent tonight, the Lions of East Texas A&M. We'll compare and contrast these two teams statistically as well. And we'll bring you the starting lineups here just before kickoff, which is scheduled for 6:02. And when we come back here on the JD Bank pregame show, it is our pregame visit with the head coach of the Cowboys, Matt Viator. Stay tuned for that next here on the McNeese Sports Network.
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0: 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It's the J.D. 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
5: 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It's our pregame visit with the head coach of the Cowboys, Matt Viator. And we'll start by talking about last week's game. Coach, a little bit of a frustrating time at down in Edinburgh, Texas. The Cowboys just struggled to move the ball offensively and came up short.
6: Yeah, it was. Just didn't think we played as good as we could have on offense, and didn't make the plays that we had made in the previous weeks. And but you're going to struggle when you don't do a good job running the ball and you don't do a good job stopping the run. So that was kind of plus, you know, no touchdowns and three trips to the red zone. And, you know, so all of that plays a part in it.
5: You mentioned Mason Edwards had a real nice day. He had several pass breakups and played very well at the cornerback spot.
6: Yeah, Mason's a really good player, and we kind of moved him around a little bit more last week and tried to get him in better positions because we went a couple weeks there. We wasn't getting thrown at a lot. Mm-hmm. So we tried to move him around a little bit and let him maybe affect the game a little bit more, mm-hmm. and he did that and had a good game.
5: They've typically played two quarterbacks, and when they made this switch, and I think it turned out it was an injury to their starter, Ron Hill, they brought in the second guy, and we struggled to contain him, and his running the ball out of passing situations, you know, extended some drives for them and got them, you know, scoring some touchdowns.
6: Well, he was certainly, even going into the game, he was the better runner of the two.
5: Yeah.
6: And he hurt us really more breaking the pocket, throwing and extending plays, and made a couple really good throws down the field, scrambling. And so he definitely hurt us there. We just have to do a better job of keeping the quarterback in the pocket. Mm-hmm. I think we did a nice job of affecting him and getting some hits on the quarterback, but you know, you have to contain him because it's just hard to hold your coverage that long.
5: Another positive you mentioned was special teams were good. We had some field position that we haven't had in some of the other games.
6: I thought our kick, what I was pointing out earlier in the week, I thought our coverage part of it, we still are not making enough happen in a return game.
5: Yeah.
6: But our coverage parts of it, we were concerned going into the game because they do a really nice job. But I thought our kick, punt, and kick cover teams were downright elite at times.
5: Yeah.
6: And, you know, a couple times, I mean, we kick off, you know, I mean, we put them inside the 20.
5: Yeah.
6: And so we were really pleased with that.
5: We will take a timeout. We'll come back and talk about tonight's opponent, the East Texas A&M Lions, as the J.D. Bank pregame show continues in just a moment on the McNeese Sports Network.
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12: It's our pregame visit with the head coach of the Cowboys, Matt Viator, here on the J.D. Bank pregame show. And we're talking about the Lions of East Texas A&M. They're coming in, coach, at 1-3. They defeated Northwestern State. They lost a close game against Mercer. And then they played a couple of really good teams in Tulsa and SFA, and they fell in those. Talk about East Texas A&M. What do they do?
6: I think, first off, I was telling our players, they have really good players. I thought they had really good players last year, and we were in a dogfight at their place last year, and we're fortunate to come up with a couple takeaways in the fourth quarter and kind of pull away. But offensively, they're going to spread us out. You know, I think Oakman's a good running back, number six, and he was good last year. And depends on the quarterback. You know, the Rodriguez kid that played last year was the starter the first 2 weeks and has been out the last 2 weeks. We hear he's coming back. I guess we'll find out. Yeah. But he's a better runner.
13: Yeah.
6: And stuff, so we'll kind of be in the situation that we were last week with a guy that can extend plays and run around. The second quarterback is about 6'6", and is not as much of a runner, so it really depends on who we get tonight. But offensively, they have a really good receiver too, in Micah Simpson, number four, so you know, we'll have to keep our eye on him.
12: Coach Dolezal, Clint Dolezal, I think he's his fourth year. Got some new coordinators, I think special teams and defensive coordinators. He's got an interesting background. Came out of arena football and indoor football. Talk about Coach Dolezal and what he brings as a head coach here in the Southland Conference.
6: I think he brings a lot. I really like him a lot. And I think he brings a background, certainly, in football. And I think he has a really good offensive mind. I don't know who the coordinator is, but it looks like to me that he's still calling it. At least it looks like it on when you see him on film. But he's still heavily involved in the offense, and I think he's really creative in some of the stuff they do, and it certainly gives you a problem defending them.
12: What do you see from them defensively? What kind of alignment are they showing, and what do they like to do?
6: I think their base defense is, you know, pretty much what we've seen, you know, from our defense or from Rio Grande or Tarleton or whatever. But I think what's a little bit different is the amount of pressure. And, you know, Rio Grande was more of a pressure team that didn't pressure us much. Yeah. You know, they chose to sit back and kind of double the receivers. And so we'll have to see what the game plan is for these guys. But in the previous 4 weeks, they've been all about pressure. I mean, they brought people in four to the field, you know, backers up the middle, four to the boundary. I mean, they've mixed it up and brought a lot of pressure on people. So that's what we're preparing for, and we'll just have to see what happens.
12: With Devin out, it's Jake Strong at quarterback, what are your thoughts on him coming back and getting a start and kind of being the guy again?
6: Well, I think Jake's looked really good in practice, and he actually had a good week last week, and I just made the decision to – the offense was kind of in a rhythm with Devin, and we were doing pretty good, and we made a decision basically for him just to be the backup last week. Of course, he ended up having to play. But, look, we have confidence in Jake, and Jake obviously knows this offense. The players – you know Jake and stuff, so hopefully he'll get in there and do what we expect him to do.
12: We'll take a time out here on the J.D. Bank pregame show. We'll continue our visit with head coach Matt Viator after this on the McNeese Sports Network.
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0: We're getting you closer to kickoff. 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
12: It is the J.D. Bank pregame show, and it's our pregame visit with head coach Matt Viator as the Cowboys get set to take on East Texas A&M here at Navarre Stadium this evening. Coach, they're honoring the 1976 team 50 years ago. That's another one of those historic teams. Your thoughts on those guys?
6: Well, I mean, I've been fortunate to know a lot of them, and, you know, I'm just really, I mean, what a – when you hear the story, and Alan Heiser was a guest speaker at Quarterback Club Monday, and you rehear the story. I mean, obviously I followed it. I was younger than them, but I remember the story. But then you go back and hear it again, and you realize that, you know, that many of our players didn't get to play. And yet they still regrouped and they still went down there and against all odds, I mean, won the game. And so it's a great story. It's a lot of great people, you know, in that group, and really glad that we're honoring them.
12: Let's talk about the keys for the Cowboys tonight. Let's start with the offense.
6: I think we got to run the ball. I mean, I think they're, you know, we just never did really establish anything last week, and we have to be able to run the ball. We have to be able to get them to commit people, to try to get some man-to-man matchups that we want outside. So I think, you know, being able to run the football and getting into some kind of offensive rhythm that we're able to do against Tarleton, kind of get in a rhythm, and, you know, and hopefully we'll be able to do that.
12: Defensively, what are the keys?
6: I think we have to stop the run, and look, they can throw the ball. No doubt. I mean, but you have to stop the run. You have to take away something. And we weren't really last week able to take away either. And they stayed on the field too long and, you know, moved the ball up. And so hopefully we can try to stop the run and do a better job against the run, maybe keep the quarterback in the pocket a little bit better and make them beat us down the field.
12: Special teams were good last week, the coverage especially. What are your thoughts on special teams tonight in the keys?
6: Well, hopefully we continue coverage-wise because I think we've done a pretty good job in that area this year. I would like to see us generate something in the return game. I think we have some good players back there returning, and we haven't done bad, but we really haven't, like, you know, really changed the game with a return yet, and hopefully maybe tonight's the night.
12: Good luck. Go get them.
6: Thanks, Tom.
12: Head coach of the Cowboys, Matt Viator, our pregame guest here on the J.D. Bank pregame show. We will continue with more next here on the McNeese Sports Network.
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1: And we welcome you back to the J.D. Bank pregame show. We're about 30 minutes away from the opening kickoff here at Navarre Stadium. Let's take a look at these two teams and their performances last week. The visitors here tonight, the Lions of East Texas A&M, they were shut out by Tulsa in the game last week. In a game they really never got the offense going, settled for only 288 total yards for the Lions on 71 plays. That was 125 yards rushing on 32 carries and 163 yards passing from a couple of different quarterbacks. Tulsa was able to dominate with 450 yards of total offense, and they shut out the Lions of East Texas A&M by the 42-0 score. Looking at East Texas A&M statistics from the game, they had a couple of their backup running backs that got all of their yardage, 53 yards for Major McBride and 49 yards for Quay Middlebrooks. E.J. Oakman, normally their lead rusher, only had two carries for 7 yards. They used two quarterbacks, Jack Jacobs, who had led the Lions to the victory the previous week over Northwestern State. He didn't have much of a night, 9 of 20 for 78 yards. He was sacked twice, and then Reese Mooney came in and threw for 85 yards, 10 of 19. He was sacked once and picked off. Micah Simpson, their leading receiver, no surprise there. He had 5 catches for 41 yards. He's been their top receiver throughout 2026. For the McNeese Cowboys, after playing very, very well against Tarleton State the week before, the Cowboys went down to UTRGV for the first time in their history and just had a frustrating game. They just did not get the ball moving on offense. They turned it over 3 times and just really didn't have the sharpness that they had had in previous matchups, particularly the week before. Got all of us excited with the performance against Tarleton, but the Cowboys with the flat performance against UTRGV never got the ground game running, had some issues in the passing game as well with some drops and some missed and poorly thrown passes. Then, of course, the injury to Devin Lippold occurred in the fourth quarter. That was kind of the final word on the football game for the Cowboys. Just a very disappointing week for the Cowboys down in the Valley. as they dropped that one 27-10 against UTRGV. Here we are 35 minutes away from the opening kickoff. We will continue on the JD Bank pregame show with more right after this on the McNeese Sports Network.
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1: And we welcome you back to the JD Bank pregame show. We are 33 minutes away from the opening kickoff. Let's take a look at the pregame weather conditions and field conditions. It's just about ideal. It's finally getting some weather that's more fall-like, not really fall-like, but getting a little closer to it. We're at 88 degrees right now. We're looking for temperatures to drop throughout the evening, maybe on down into the 70s before we're completed with this one sometime around 9 o'clock. There are some clouds around. The wind is not much of a factor. At east, southeast at 5 miles per hour. With the dew point at 63, the feels like temperature is right at the same as the actual temperature, 88. And the humidity being low like that, it's just a very pleasant evening for football and for football watching. Of course, no rain anywhere near the area, no wind to speak of. So the field conditions are absolutely flawless with the field turf that they have here at Navarre Stadium. It is Lewis Bonnet Field. So generally speaking, the weather should not be a factor, and we should be good to go with a very nice night for football here at Navarre Stadium. We will take another timeout. We are 32 minutes away from the opening kickoff. Oh, I wanted to mention this. We talked briefly with Matt Viator about this, but two teams are being recognized here tonight at halftime. The 1976 and the 2006 Southland Conference Championship teams are being recognized at halftime tonight. The 1976 team, which was the first of 14 league championships won, is also celebrating its 50th anniversary of winning the very first Independence Bowl, a 20-16 win over Tulsa. In that season, the Cowboys posted a 10-2 record, including a thrilling 20-19 win over USL in the regular season finale, just over 2 minutes remaining to clinch the title and the Independence Bowl berth. Against Tulsa in that bowl game, the Cowboys played the game without 16 players due to them being ruled ineligible, including six starters. Backup quarterback Terry McFarland took over at the position after starter Jim Morvant went down with a sprained knee in the game's third play. McFarland was named the game's offensive MVP and guiding McNeese to the win. Running back Oliver Hadnott scored on a 25-yard run with 36 seconds to play to give McNeese the lead in the eventual win. Head coach Jack Dolan was named the league's coach of the year, a first for a McNeese coach in the Southland Conference. The 2006 team was returning from a 2005 season that saw the slate altered due to Hurricane Rita that had devastated the Lake Charles area. The Cowboys rallied for a 7-5 record after starting the season at 1-3. Matt Viator took over as head coach after the fourth game and led the squad to a 6-1 record the rest of the regular season and the league title. They fell then to Montana in the first round of the FCS playoffs. Wide receiver Stephen Whitehead was named the Southland's Player of the Year and earned consensus All-American honors. Defensive end Brian Smith earned SLC Defensive Player of the Year honors. Quarterback Derek Farou was named the league's Rookie of the Year. And Coach Viator earned Southland Conference Coach of the Year honors. So those two teams being honored here tonight at Navarre Stadium. We're 29 minutes away now from the opening kickoff, counting it down here on the McNeese Sports Network. We'll take the break and be back with some information about the East Texas A&M Lions, the Cowboys' opponent tonight. That's next here on the...
3: 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And thanks to sound financial planning, it will be all I hoped for. And our children will have a secure legacy. 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
1: Let's take a look at the McNeese Cowboys opponent tonight, the Lions of East Texas A&M. They are 1-3 on the season. They opened the season with a 23-15 loss at Mercer. Mercer, a pretty good FCS opponent. And the Lions fell behind 23-15 or 23-0 in that ballgame. Scored the last 15 points in it to make it close, but they dropped it 23-15 on the road. Then they played at SFA, number 11 in the rankings, and lost 44-7. They defeated Northwestern State 38-14 for their lone victory of the year. And last week they played at Tulsa up in FBS, the FBS level. 42-0 was the final for Tulsa in that one, and now they'll play here at McNeese. East Texas A&M University is located in Commerce, Texas. They've got an enrollment of 14,589. They were founded in 1889 as East Texas Normal College. They have uniform colors, very similar to the Cowboys. They're blue and gold. They're a little darker blue, more like Navy, while the Cowboys have the royal blue. But they look pretty familiar or pretty similar, both in basketball and in football. Their nickname, of course, is the Lions. They are in the Southland Conference. They play at Memorial Stadium. Their president is Dr. Mark Rudin. East Texas A&M University is in its second season as full members of NCAA Division I. after completing its expedited transition process to become full Division I members, and they are now eligible for NCAA-sponsored postseason events. The Lions have 64 players on their roster that began their careers elsewhere and transferred to East Texas A&M. Of the 64 transfers on the roster, 18 transferred in from Division I schools, 46 came from non-Division I schools. Jesse Thompson is their new defensive coordinator. He enters his first season. He was most recently at North Carolina Central prior to his now tenure at East Texas A&M. The Lions have three players who were named to the Phil Steele preseason All-SLC team. E.J. Oakman, their running back, was named to the second-team All-Conference. Oakman was second on the team last year, rushing with 357 yards and 9 touchdowns on 81 carries. He also caught 13 passes for 93 yards. Their punter, who is Ben Meehan, recorded 50 punts on the season. He's a preseason All-SLC team from Phil Steele. He averaged 39.8 yards per punt. And their tight end is Sean Salas. He's a big 6'4", 240-pound junior from Carrollton, Texas. He caught 21 passes for 262 yards last year. We mentioned the quarterback kind of round robin they've had to go under early in the season. Eric Rodriguez started the season opener against Mercer. This is his sixth season with the Lions, having made his Lion debut during the 2021 season. He was a lone quarterback appeared in that game. But he missed the last two games due to injury, with Jack Jacobs starting both of those games. True freshman Luke Glass made his debut against Northwestern State, throwing a pass, one pass, while Reese Money debuted against Tulsa last week and was pretty solid, actually, in the second half against Tulsa. So we'll see. We believe Rodriguez will be able to go tonight and will be the starter. If not, we expect Jacobs to get the lion's share. 2-16 Cardinals. Let's take it apart. Nichols in Thibodeau. Texas State leads Incarnate Word 21-7. That's late in the first quarter now. Stephen F. Austin is

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0: Let's compare and contrast these two teams statistically as we continue here on the J.D. Bank pregame show. And we're 20 minutes away from the opening kickoff. The East Texas A&M Lions, 319 yards of total offense on average. They allow 357 per game defensively. The Cowboys, averaging 420 yards of total offense, allow 403 on the season. We can break that down into passing and rushing. The Cowboys defensively allowing 159 yards passing. They are throwing for 236. East Texas A&M throwing for 237, allowing 173. Rushing, the Cowboys good for 165 yards on defensively allowing 165 yards and rushing for 184 per game. East Texas A&M rushing for 145, allowing 198. Scoring-wise, the Cowboys scoring 28.3 points per game, allowing 21.5. East Texas A&M, they are allowing 30.8 points per game. They are scoring 15 per game. In the red zone, the Cowboys are 5-for-6 on the season. The Lions 7-of-8 on the year. Defensively, the Cowboys have allowed 2-of-4 scores from the red zone, 6-of-8 allowed by East Texas A&M. The Cowboys have sacked 9 times, been sacked 6 times. East Texas A&M has 5 sacks on the year. They've been sacked 11. Time of possession pretty even, 28:55 for East Texas A&M, and the Cowboys 30 minutes per ball game on the year. Those are your statistics for each of these two squads here on the J.D. Bank pregame show. We're 18 minutes away from the opening kickoff. Mark Young and I will be back in just a couple of minutes. 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
4: And we are 16 minutes away from the opening kickoff. The Cowboys taking on East Texas A&M here at Navarre Stadium tonight. Mark Young has joined us. Mark, let's talk about the Cowboys and what they need to do offensively and defensively in this ball game. After a great performance against Tarleton, a flat performance with execution issues, against a pretty solid UTRGV team, but I think it was a disappointment all the way around. They just could not execute very well last week.
5: Well, you're absolutely right. We've talked about it. Even though they had good performances for a half against Stephen F. Austin and then for most of the game against Tarleton, you know, you throw Texas Wesleyan out of the books.
4: Yeah.
5: But one of the things that we talked about, you and I think we've talked about it. Maybe that was just in my head, but we're not tackling very well. We're not wrapping up first contact. We're giving up a lot of those. That's something I think I think Coach Viator mentioned at his press conference as well, and I think he said they didn't tackle very well. But I don't think they've tackled that well all year. Yeah. To be honest with you. But offensively, I just think you mentioned it earlier on in the pregame. The run game never got established. We say that all the time, but I think McNeese needs to get off to a fast start tonight. I think they need to establish some things. Jake Strong will be under center, shotgun more likely most of the time. But he got to get him some confidence plays early on.
4: I agree.
5: He had a great game last year against East Texas A&M with using his legs a lot. And I think he was, matter of fact, I think he was Southland Conference Player of the Week that week. So I think that's a big thing. Defensively, winch and tackle better, but I think they've got to create some plus plays. But plus for them, minus for the defense, for the offense. I mean, they've got to get sacks. They've got to get tackles for loss. And, man, we got to get some turnovers.
4: Yeah.
5: We got to create some turnovers.
4: It's been tough. Jake Strong with the start, he started the first game of the season. It was anticipated that he'd be the guy this year. Devin Lippold came in relief of him, played very well, and quite frankly looked like, you know, he was a blossoming quarterback before the injury last week. He didn't have a very good performance at UTRGV. So now it's Jake Strong. Hopefully he's, you know, 100% with the shoulder. I think he's okay there.
5: Yeah.
4: But he needs to build some confidence.
5: That's right.
4: And then the other part of it is with Devin Lippold out, he was your short yardage third down guy in a lot of those situations. So do you risk running Jake Strong as much as you would have normally done so if you had Devin Lippold as a backup, because now your backup to Jake Strong is a true freshman that's played only very limited snaps.
5: Well, I think it depends if you limit Jake Strong's runs if you've got firm control of the ball game. Mm-hmm. If you don't, you have to play it like it's the most important game, because you're 0-2 in conference.
4: Yeah,
5: and this is a stretch now, scratching LSU off the table. Yeah. That you should be able to, you know, run off some wins, kind of like they did last year toward the middle, middle into late. They got a few wins, so I think you play him and you run, because, you know, holding him back, you know, if it's a chance to ice the game, I think you go. You know, you got to win. You have to win. This is a pivotal game for McNeese, and so I think. But you know, I'm not as concerned. Look, I thought Lippold was lights out against Stephen F. I mean, Wesleyan, again, he was good. I think he did some great things against Tarleton. I'm not going to say he

0: he was bad last week. The team was bad last week.
1: Yeah, the team was bad. Yep.
0: Yeah, so it wasn't just he, but – but look, it's next man up. He got an opportunity when Strong went out. He made the most of it. Now Strong's got an opportunity that Lippold's out.
1: Yeah.
0: He's got to make the most of it. That's what college athletics is all about. And so I'm not as concerned about Jake Strong. I am concerned about what you just said, though, the backup not being available.
1: Right. All right, we'll take a timeout here on the J.D. Bank pregame show. We will return and take a look at the starting lineups for tonight's game right after this on the McNeese Sports Network.
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1: We are now 9 minutes away from the opening kickoff, and let's go ahead and take a look at our starting lineups. First of all, for the visitors from East Texas A&M. They will, we believe, start Eric Rodriguez at quarterback. He's a 5'10", 199-pound senior. He's actually a sixth-year player here at East Texas A&M. Was injured in the second game of the season against SFA for the Lions and has not played since then. Was getting healthy last week, but they elected not to play him against Tulsa. Jack Jacobs was the sophomore who replaced him, his 6'6", 218-pounder. We may see him. We also might see Reese Mooney and Luke Glass. We might see three or even four quarterbacks potentially tonight for East Texas A&M. E.J. Oakman is their starting tailback. He's a good one, 5'8", 202. Their receivers are good. Micah Simpson leads the way, 5'10", 175-pound senior. He will also be a kick and punt returner for the Lions. Tanner Harrison, 5'11", 197, a junior, and Tyler Stewart, 6 feet, 188, a junior, will also be the starting receivers for the Lions. The tight end is Sean Salas. He's a good one at 6'4", 240 pounds. Their offensive line features Jaden Jones and Kendall Sepps at the tackles. The guards are Corade Folorunso and George Dragovic. The center is Trent Savage. Defensively, the Lions have ends Duncan Parham and Zachary Weaver. Parham, one of the leading sack artists for the Lions. Kai Baugh and Samarian George are the tackles. Their linebackers include Wesley York, Luke Williams, and their leading tackler, Tamar Gilbert. The corners are Kamani Wilson and Xavier Bryce. And the safeties are David Spruels and Orion Kupu for East Texas A&M. They are coached by Clint Dolezel. And Coach Dolezel has an interesting background in arena and indoor football. He's now in his fourth season as a head coach of the Lions. For the McNeese Cowboys, they will start this lineup. Jake Strong at quarterback, 6'2", 210, the junior.

0: senior. The running back is Omari Wiggins, 5'10", 210 the senior, leading the way in rushing with 259 yards for the Cowboys. The wide receivers for McNeese include Curtis DeVille and Elijah Edwards, both having good seasons for McNeese, and Cam Senegal will also be a starting wide receiver. Reed Boyd at tight end, 6'1", 245 the senior, will get the start. Aaron Session and Eric Ashenbeck are the starting tackles for the Cowboys. Reagan Gill and Sam Liu are the starting guards. Arthur Avila is the starting center for the McNeese Cowboys. Defensively, leading sack artist for the Cowboys is Royce Malalas with two sacks, 6'2", 250 the senior. He'll be at one defensive end position along with Sean Dubose at the other end. Dubose at 6'2", 240 a senior. The tackles include Mark Fielder, 6'2", 285 a junior, and Isaiah Fowler at 6 feet and 285. Landon Barrett and Amari Sibley are the Cowboy linebackers. Barrett, the leading tackler with 20 on the year for McNeese. The nickelback is Morris Taylor. He played well last week at UTRGV. Javon Davis is the other safety along with Cohen Charles. Safir Stills-Bay and Mason Edwards are the starting cornerbacks for the Cowboys. Edwards had a terrific game at UTRGV with multiple pass breakups, including two back-to-back pass breakup plays. We'll see quite a bit in the backfield, the defensive backfield of Jermaine Hargraves, Centario Willis, and Kenyatta Fleet as well for the Cowboys, who are coached, of course, by Matt Viator. Those are your starting lineups for East Texas A&M and your McNeese Cowboys. We are now 5 minutes away from the opening kickoff. We'll take our final timeout of the J.D. Bank pregame show. We'll be back with the play-by-play and the results of the coin toss that's going on right now. And we'll give you all of that when we come back here on the McNeese Sports Network.
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0: The Cowboys won the toss. They deferred, so East Texas A&M will receive to begin the ball game, and they'll be going from north to south in this first quarter. The wind is not much of an issue. It's blowing very, very lightly out of the east-southeast right now. I don't think it matters much as far as who plays into the wind or with the wind on the evening. It's 88 degrees as we get set for action, and we'll be cooling off into the low 80s throughout the ballgame, maybe even into the upper 70s before we finish up here.

0: 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And don't forget, the tickets are still a few available, but moving very fast for the Bill versus Will showdown, as the Bayou Bandits take on Will Wade and the LSU Tigers at the Townsley Law Arena on October 8th. Don't miss out on this thrilling matchup. Log on to McNeeseSports.com, hit the tickets tab, or stop by the McNeese ticket office Monday through Friday to purchase your seats. Here we're ready for football. Mark Young, the Cowboys and East Texas A&M. The Cowboys wearing the blue and gold. The East Texas A&M wearing the white jerseys. They've got blue and gold trim, and a whole bunch of gold helmets will be on display the ball game here tonight. Both of the teams with very similar gold helmets with the blue trim.
1: Yeah, the Cowboys, you know, we won't see them back here for a while.
0: Yeah.
1: Not till Halloween.
0: Something like that. Yep.
1: Yeah. So they're really. It's a nice crowd out. It's an opportunity for the Cowboys to kind of get themselves squared away, and I think they've got some motivation to play a little bit better tonight. You know, not that you ever really need it.
0: Yeah.
1: But you know, you're all start talking about kids. You're still talking about young men, and sometimes they need a little wake up call.
0: Here is your opening kickoff brought to you by Deep South Productions. And into the end zone, they'll bring it out. And hit at about the 7-yard line. Now escaping to the 10 and the 20. Look out. Cameron will have to make the tackle. The ball comes loose at the end, and the Cowboys jump on it and say they have it. Well, this was a crazy turn of events. The Pokes look to have the returner back down inside the 10-yard line. He escaped. Then he is taken down by the kicker and fumbles, and the Cowboys have the football.
1: Well, it was. Uh-oh, he shouldn't have brought that one out. Then it was they should have tackled him, and then it was he shouldn't have fumbled. And now one of the keys we talked about, creating some opportunities and turnovers early, and to getting off to a fast start. This is an opportunity for Jake Strong to, you know, wouldn't be surprised to see the Cowboys just go ahead and try to take advantage of this and send one of their top-flight receivers down the field and see if they can't win a matchup.
0: Well, Mary Wiggins will be the starting tailback for the Pokes. He stands to the right of Jake Strong. Two receivers on the left side. That's Senegal and DeVille, as Edwards is the receiver on the right side for the Pokes. Cowboys force a turnover on the opening kickoff, and now a whistle stops play.
1: Yeah, maybe a clock or a timing issue. There wasn't a flag.
0: No, and it's not the review official coming out, so they're going to talk to Clint Dolezel over on the East Texas A&M sideline. Coach Viator talked about maybe getting a big special teams play would be important.
1: Is he going to ask for it?
0: They are reviewing. Yeah, they are going to review it. I think the East Texas A&M sideline has called for the review. They didn't show much on the scoreboard. See if I can catch up with it on the video feed. The review is undergoing right now. They're not taking a TV timeout for it. And we'll see if this one stands. Here we'll see the return on the scoreboard.

0: Cameron hit him at the 27. The ball was definitely loose before he went down.
1: Yeah.
0: So I think this is going to be a fumble. Trevor Heyman, the wide receiver, was the return man. He's not normally their kickoff returner.
1: Yeah, you can
0: see it's loose before.
1: Yeah, so
0: he
1: there
0: comes
1: it's
0: down.
1: On the ground. Yeah, it's clearly out. Now the only question would be who recovered it.
0: Yeah.
1: And it's clearly that looks like number 15 for the Cowboys.
0: I think it's going to stand as called, just based on what we can see.
1: Was that Morris Taylor, 15?
0: Yeah, I think that's who that is.
1: That got on top of that?
0: Mm-hmm.
1: Yeah, I don't – that's – yeah, that view we just saw.
0: Yeah, there's no question.
1: For you guys listening at home, there was a view that was pretty clear. Mm-hmm. We don't often get that.
0: Yeah, right.
1: It won't as clear as that.
0: Yeah.
1: So, yeah.
0: And credit the Cowboy kicker, Daiglin Cameron – for knocking that one loose on the tackle.
1: You know, we saw that a lot last year.
0: Yes, but our punter, yeah.
1: Yeah, but our punter, and he escapes me.
0: Yeah, his name escapes me. It was a great name. He's a kid from Houston.
1: He was big.
0: He was big, and he would hit people.
1: And he was hit, and then he'd be out the next game.
0: Yeah.
1: And then he'd come back, he'd make another play, he'd be out. So I was holding my breath when Cameron was having to make that tackle.
0: Cowboys will start at the 32-yard line with the First Federal first down. Our officials tonight. Referee is Brian Bortness. Umpire Kasten Richard. Head line judge Robert Brown. Line judge Richard Walters. Field judge Joe Conte. Side judge Kevin Montz. Cowboys reset their formation here. We'll catch up the rest of the officials a little bit later on. Wiggins, the tailback, strong at quarterback, has the snap. He's going to throw, and that will be caught. And Edwards will make a move on the defender, and he'll get down near a first down at about the 22-yard line. A little quick out on the left side. Edwards, with a great move, got 10.
1: Yeah, they'll get the first down right off the bat. Just a simple out. Something that, that Edwards and DeVille have been able to get the short passes because they're such a threat to go down the field. And that was a good play call and a good execution.
0: Edwards didn't have a catch last week. He'd been highly productive prior to that. Now the poke split three out wide right on a First Federal first down for the 22. Strong throws right side this time. The catch is made by Senegal, but a great play on the side by Gilbert, one of the defensive backs, to knock Senegal down for a one-yard loss.
1: Yeah, that one was diagnosed really, really well by – that's Orion Kupu, the safety.
0: Oh, was it? I thought it was zero or one?
1: You may be right. I didn't have – I think you may be right. It maybe have been zero. They switched sides just now, and that's what confused me. You're absolutely right. It was zero.
0: Second and 11, strong on a quarterback draw. Nothing doing there. He's knocked down for a loss back at the 26-yard line. So a loss of two on first down. Now a loss of another yard second down. It's going to be third and 13.
1: Yeah, they're going to go fast.
0: Strong splits four wide, five wide now.
1: They may have a corner route in mind.
0: Strong will try a quarterback draw once again. He will get inside the 20 to the 19-yard line, but it'll be fourth down pokes at that location. And in comes the kicking team.
1: It looked like he lost some footing as he started to try to make a move, but you notice Edwards lost some footing on that out route a little bit as well. So that was one-on-one. Strong had it one-on-one. He had a chance to make the move and get the first down, but it does give a little yardage for Cameron.
0: Dixon will hold. Ball will be placed right between the hashes at the 26-yard line. Daiglin Cameron, one for two on the year, and field goals knocks this one right through the uprights. It's good, and the Cowboys have an early 3-0 lead. Daiglin Cameron gives the Pokes a 3-0 advantage as the Cowboys take advantage of the turnover and lead it 3-0. We got a timeout. This is the McNeese Sports Network.
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4: Cowboys take a 3-0 lead after the turnover on the opening kickoff. The Cowboys go 5 plays, 13 yards, and settle for a Deglin Cameron 36-yard field goal. During the break, I got a text from Mikey O telling me that it was Fabrizio Pinton last year, the great tackler from the kicking position.
5: Well, I would have struggled with Pinton all day, but Fabrizio, yeah. I'm really disappointed that I can't remember that one.
4: Yeah. Thanks, Mike. Here comes the Deep South Productions kickoff. That's a new returner back there, as this one will go into the end zone for a touchback. Caden Taylor was back deep for East Texas A&M. They've been using McBride there. Actually, they've been using one of their good receivers on the kickoffs, Micah Simpson. But he's not been back there on either of these first two kickoffs. This one's a touchback, so doesn't matter. And we'll get our first look at the East Texas A&M offense here. The quarterback, let's make sure that's Rodriguez. No, I think that's Jake Jacobs. It is Jake Jacobs, yes, at quarterback, and they'll hand off to the tailback, and he's got running room and a first down. That's Quay Middlebrooks, who's the backup normally to E.J. Oakman. But he gets, 16 on that carry out across the 40 to the 47-yard line.
5: Yeah, they saw something on that right side. We've seen the Cowboys give up some yardage right off tackle. See what kind of adjustments they make.
4: It's a 22-yard carry on first down. Jacobs to throw. He'll hit a receiver out across midfield as the reception is made by Andres Lewis. He's a senior out of Nebraska, and he gains 5 to the Cowboy 48. Jacobs is the quarterback. He is 6'6", 218. He has gone most of the way since the injury to Rodriguez. That was back in the SFA game, their second game of the year. And he starts tonight and has a 2nd and 5. Inside handoff, and maybe a loss on the play as Middlebrooks is hit and dropped by one of the Cowboy linemen. I think that was Malalas who got the hand in there on the tackle. It will be no gain on the play. Play remains. The line of scrimmage remains the 48-yard line of the Pokes. It's 3rd and 5.
5: Yeah, Jacobs has played 3 games. He's 27 of 50 for a 54% complete percentage, but he's only thrown 1 touchdown, but that was he's averaging 88 yards per game. So the Cowboys have a chance to kind of put some pressure on this young, inexperienced quarterback if they can really dial up and keep the run game under control.
4: Simpson goes in motion right to left. Jacobs drops to throw. Throw will go to Simpson, and he can't hang on. Incomplete as Micah Simpson, he's their top receiver. He had a chance for that grab and just couldn't hang on right at about the first down sticks at the Cowboy 43. It will be 4th and 5, and the punting unit will come on for the Lions.
5: Yeah, good play design. He went out and then spun it back into a slant and had the opening and just dropped it. Ball didn't look like it came out real clean out of Jacob's hand, but it was on target.
4: Ben Meehan in to punt. He averages 39.9 yards per kick. And Lewis is back to return it for the Cowboys. End over end punt. Lewis will take it on the run at about the 15. He'll cross the 20 and be dragged out of bounds at around the 21 or 22 yard line. Second possession of the game for the McNeese offense. Cowboys lead it 3-0. And the offense will start at the 21. 10-11 to go here in this first quarter.
5: Yeah, I like the way he ran up and didn't let the ball hit the ground.
4: Yep.
5: and actually got some positive yards after the catch.
4: Citizen will be in the backfield for the Cowboys, and somebody moved on the offensive line before the snap. So that 5-yard penalty for a false start will send the Cowboys back inside their 20.
5: Yeah, looked like Reagan Gill on the left side. Got a little head start. The Lions in a cover two right now. They're keeping their two safeties deep. Worrying a little bit about the long ball.
4: Yep. DeVille and Edwards have provided that spark for the Cowboys offensively. That changes their offense if you can do that. Back to throw strong on first down. And he will miss Citizen, just a little high for Trevante,
5: yeah,
4: right past the line of scrimmage there. And Cowboys will face a 2nd and 15.
5: Yeah, but it would have been maybe a 3-yard gain, yep, at the most had he completed that. Kind of a safe throw, a safe underneath throw. Looks like they're trying to stay with some shorter things right now, just trying to get something, maybe hope their playmakers will break something loose. But here's an opportunity now with the trips right.
4: 2nd and 15, pokes from the 16. Inside handoff to Citizen. He'll get a few out to the 20. Call it a 4-yard gain for Trevante Citizen, and the pokes will face a 3rd and 11. And quickly to the line come the Cowboys. Two receivers right, one left, the tight end Boyd on the right side. Strong claps his hands, now looks to the sidelines. He'll get everybody reset. Strong takes a snap, drops to throw. 4-man rush. Strong, under pressure, he'll roll to his left. He will throw to his left, and it's long for DeVille, but a flag comes down. The pokes might get a hold or a defensive,
5: yeah,
4: pass interference here,
5: yeah,
4: and keep the drive going.
5: I think it will be a hold because when they spun out, he was looking for somebody to break free. And it looked like Edwards tried to do a little 360 and spin back to the sideline and go, and he just got grabbed by the jersey. And really not a bad penalty because had he been allowed to be released right there, he may have run that one down.
4: So that should be an automatic first down, right?
5: Well, they've got it listed
4: defensive as defensive holding. Right now they got it listed as
5: at first and one.
4: The officials are going to meet and talk about it. It's a 10-yard penalty, but I believe that's an automatic first down, is it not?
5: Yeah, it is. They just got to move the chains.
4: Didn't move, yeah.
5: I mean, the Cowboys would have taken a 1st and 1.
4: Right, yeah. That's pretty free yeah, reign there,
5: that's
4: aren't you?
5: No doubt.
4: Ball is at the 30 with the first Federal first down, and the Cowboys leading 3-0. Strong. Drops to throw. Throws it to Nwobu, the tight end, who will get about 5 as he's spun down.
5: Yeah, a lot of times with the Cowboys running that little flat route to the outside, they'll throw it to the inside and allow their receiver to catch it, and spin back to the middle and run. That time, if he could have kept going to the outside, he had more room.
4: A little quarterback or a little wide receiver screen out on the right side, and a flag comes in late.
5: Yeah,
4: catch was made by, was that Citizen on the grab? I couldn't see who had the football, and got about four, and then a flag.
5: I thought it was Edwards on that side, but with Citizen in the mix.
4: Yeah, it might have been.
5: But I don't know if one of the Cowboys went out of bounds and hit somebody late, or the Lions hit someone late. And
4: looks like they're going to wave off the penalty.
5: It's like it was a free-for-all, and we're just not going to.
4: Yeah. So it's going to be third and one Pokes at the 39. This time the Cowboys will huddle, splitting two wide left. Citizen, the tailback, strong, hands to Citizen. Citizen gets the first down, tries to spin out, and got only 2 yards on the carry. He was a shoestring away from breaking that one.
5: Yeah, well, he went straight down the middle, and he jumped. And when he jumped, it looked like he was going to break through of everybody. Yeah. And somebody just caught him by the ankles and just kind of, almost like a steel wrestler, kind of hog-tied him down and wrapped him up. But
4: the third and one carry goes for 2 yards and a First Federal first down. The Pokes leading 3-0, have it at their 41 with the first and 10. Shotgun for Strong. And a flag and a whistle. False start.
5: Yeah.
4: Second time the Cowboys have done that on this possession.
5: Yeah, and it seems to happen more on the run plays. It's almost like they're itching to get out of their stance and go forward, and they just get moving a little bit. And you can see it happening. And second time it's happened, and that was going to be a designed quarterback run.
4: 7:50 remaining first quarter. Cowboys scored on their first possession after a fumble on the opening kickoff that they recovered. Strong to throw. Now he'll run it on a quarterback draw. Good move to the right, and he'll gain about 12, 14 yards out near midfield. He's to the 49. That's a 13-yard pickup, and the Cowboys with a second down and two.
5: Similar to the last time. This time he made a good cut, didn't slip down, and was able to get most all of it.
4: Strong to throw on second down. Going to go deep down the left sideline. Edwards makes a catch at the 20, and he's down at the 10-yard line. Elijah Edwards with the catch, and the Cowboys are in business. It'll be first and 10 just outside the 10.
5: Edwards with a good move. He pushed his defender inside, and this gave him a lot of room. Once you get those defenders inside the numbers, then you've got all that room from the numbers to the sideline to work, and Strong put a really good pass up there.
4: Excellent pass. It is actually first and goal at the 10. And Wiggins checks in, a tailback now for McNeese. Two tight ends for the Pokes and a wide receiver on each side. Shotgun for Strong. Drops to throw. Going to throw to the end zone for DeVille. Makes the catch, but he's out of bounds.
5: Yeah, that's the case. We just the opposite of what we just talked about. He just runs a little fade route, but he never got the defender far enough inside to allow the receiver some room to work on the sideline. It just was very close. I mean, he was right on the line, but just not enough room there.
4: They have really used C.J. DeVille well with those passes up there that are contested, that he goes up and has the best athletic ability to go up and get. He did so there, but unable to get a foot down in the end zone.
5: Now that you wonder if they might try it on the right side.
4: Strong will roll right. He will throw right, and he's just going to have to get rid of it and throws it into the stands.
5: Yeah, the reason I was thinking that they went with DeVille on the right side. They were on the left hash, which would have given him some room. And then DeVille was working against the corner on that side, which is 5'9", Kamani Wilson. DeVille obviously would have had a height advantage, so I thought with this they might work that to that side.
4: See what the Cowboys can come up with on third and goal from the 10. Wiggins at tailback, three wides, two right, one left. Shotgun for Strong, just a three-man rush. Throw goes to the back of the end zone, and it's tipped away. They were looking for Senegal in the back of the end zone, and a defender got a hand up and tipped it outside the back of the end zone. So the Cowboys will send the field goal unit in once again. Leading 3-0, the Cowboys will try to put three more on the scoreboard.
5: Yeah, that was the left outside linebacker Wesley York, who dropped into coverage and was able to come back over the backside, back in line, and just get a hand up and knock that pass away.
4: This one will be spotted at the 17, a 27-yard try for Cameron. The kick is up. It is good. The Cowboys increase their lead to 6-0. That's a 27-yarder for Deglan Cameron, and it's 6-0 Cowboys. We got a timeout. Cowboys on top 6-0 with 6:19 to go in the first. 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
4: For scoring drive, 11 plays, 69 yards. It took 3 minutes and 52 seconds, and Deglan Cameron with a 27-yard field goal makes it 6-0 Pokes. Cameron has been everywhere in this first quarter. 2 field goals, and he caused the turnover on the opening kickoff.
5: Yeah, he's done well. Jake Strong has been the focal point of the offense so far. He's leading the rushing with 18 yards. We really haven't got Wiggins untracked at all, but a little surprised, Tom, to see goal to go from the 10, that we three straight passes. I thought they'd try to trade, at least if they were going to do that, go ahead and give DeVille a couple opportunities.
4: Taylor, the return man, will watch this one go over his head. The Deep South Productions kickoff results in a touchback, and the Lions start at their 25-yard line. The Lions, just with 4 plays so far in the ball game. Cowboys with the fumble recovery on the opening kickoff, got the field goal, and the Lions got a first down on their first play, then went 3 and out. The Cowboys took over, drove 69 yards for another field goal, and lead at 6-0. The 5th play offensively for the Lions comes now. Jacobs back in at quarterback. Play fake, Jacobs to throw. He's going to step up and run, and he will be knocked down at about the 30, maybe the 31-yard line. The stop made by Barrett, and it's a 6-yard gain, 2nd and 4. Jacobs not the runner that some of the other quarterbacks are, like Rodriguez for the Lions.
5: Right.
4: Middlebrooks is the tailback. On 2nd and 4.5. All the receivers are bunched in tight near the line of scrimmage. And an inside handoff to Middlebrooks, who is bounced backwards and now taken down. Cohen Charles finished him off. He had help from Sibley.
5: Sibley came in and gave a lot of support, as did Barrett. Looks like the linebackers are doing a better job of fitting into those gaps and trying to stop the second, what I call the secondary run.
4: Yep.
5: You know, the initial run, Cowboys have done a good job of making contact. They just haven't been putting it away.
4: Loss of a half a yard. It's third and five from the 30 for the Lions. Middlebrooks goes in motion.

0: Jacobs to throw. Throws over the middle. Hits a receiver. First down. And down at about the 37-yard line is Andres Lewis. That's a 7-yard gain. And a first federal first down for the Lions. Their second of the ball game.
1: Yeah, they had four wides. They ran the running back to the right. And that pulled a linebacker over that way, having to guard him. And then they just ran the little crossing route at 7 yards. Tackle was made right away, but they only needed was five.
0: Jacobs shotgun. Lewis in motion. Hand off to McBride. McBride breaks a tackle, and he's across midfield and breaks another tackle. He's finally ridden out of bounds way down in Cowboy territory at the 25-yard line, and a late flag comes in. They might get Hargrave for an out-of-bounds hit as the...
1: Yeah, that, and I'm not, I don't like the call. I'll tell you why I don't like the call, because they were still upright. They're battling. You're engaged with the runner. Your head's on this side. You don't really see what is going on. And then you kind of give him a shove right when he's on the line. And
0: I agree with you. That's
1: one of those borderline ones that, you know, he didn't drive him down into the ground. All he did was shove him to make sure he was out of bounds completely. You don't really know that to be a fact. I think that's a poor call, to be honest with you.
0: So the ball was placed at the 23. Late hit penalty against the Cowboys will take it inside the 12.
1: Yeah, that's one of those we used to call, depends on which sideline you're on.
0: Right.
1: Yeah, and I'm not saying that anything to do with it. I just think that he was obviously out of bounds, but I think you have to take into consideration the play. The runner was still up and moving, and they were still battling, and he let go of him. He just shoved him.
0: Play fake. No, it's a handoff to McBride, and McBride's driving forward to the 3-yard line. That's just shy of a first down, about a 9-yard gain for the tailback. He's their third tailback normally.
1: Yeah.
0: Major McBride at 6'2", 220. He's a straight-ahead runner.
1: Yeah, and that seems to be giving the Cowboys a little trouble on the inside. Now subs will come in, and the Cowboys will take their chance. But, you know, that's when you don't convert and you get two field goals, it doesn't matter that the other team hasn't run many plays. They get one good drive, and they have a chance to take the lead.
0: McBride remains in at tailback with second and a yard and a half just outside the 3. Best offensive performance so far for East Texas A&M. Play fake and a pass, and incomplete in the end zone. Flag comes in. Lewis was the intended receiver, Andres Lewis, and the Cowboy defender was Mason Edwards. He's going to get flagged in the end zone for pass interference.
1: Well, they ran a crossing route, so the outside guy went in, and what happened was the receiver had to avoid running into his teammate, and when he did that, he ran towards Mason Edwards and kind of made the contact there, and that's what caused the collision.
0: And a flag and a penalty before the snap here as they brought in a wide receiver to run kind of a wildcat here. Yeah, that's Harrison, the wide receiver, the 5'11", 197-pound junior from St. Martinville. And he was working out of the shotgun, and the flag will go against the Lions for a false start. So they'll send him back out to the 7-yard line for first and goal. 3:10 remaining first quarter. Cowboys leading 6-0. Lions threatening here. So it's back to Jacobs now to take the snap. And McBride is his tailback. McBride had a couple of touchdowns against Northwestern State earlier in the season. Pass to the tight end, and in he marches for the touchdown. Sean Salas takes that reception for an 8-yard score. The Lions have tied it with a chance with the extra point here to take the lead. Nobody covered Sean Salas.
1: No, that was just a blown coverage by the Cowboys. He just kind of slid out from that position. It was a little bit of play flake in the middle, but that shouldn't have affected anybody that was covering the tight end. And he just slid right outside. And, of course, Jacobs turned around as the quarterback, and he was given

0: Cowboy benched the business,
1: yeah,
0: as he was very vocal in that touchdown drive. And
1: there's the extra point attempt. It is good. The Lions have taken the lead, 7-6, East Texas A&M. 3:06 remaining here in this first quarter. We'll get a timeout on the McNeese Sports Network.
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1: A 75-yard drive for the Lions and a 7-yard touchdown reception for Salas from Jacobs. Six plays to go, 75 yards, 3 minutes and 13 seconds. The Lions pretty well ripped through the Cowboys' defense on that series. A couple of big runs.
0: Well, you know, East Texas A&M has kind of got the game plan that, other than the fumble, that we wanted the Cowboys to get. They've already got 75 yards rushing, and especially McBride, only 2 rushes for 48 yards. So Cowboys have only rushed for 24 yards so far. So that's something that's got to be a concern.
1: Here comes the kickoff from Rigby. Cowboys will return this. Senegal will try to get the edge, and he will. The 20, the 25, gets a block, 30, 35, 40. Near midfield, he steps out of bounds. Let's see where they put him down. At the Cowboy 45-yard line, Cam Senegal with a good return, and the Cowboys with excellent field position, trailing now by a point, will start at their own 45-yard line.
0: Yeah, he got a benefit of some good blocking on the outside. You know, some of it was a little close. You can see he goes out of bounds pretty far up the line, but it was a good return for the Cowboys. They really got to get some running.
1: They do.
0: They got to get something on the ground.
1: Wiggins is the tailback. Edwards in motion left to right. Play fake, strong. Steps up through some traffic. It bumps into his own player, and he'll dump it off into the sideline. And incomplete. Nobody open. Strong was moving around in the pocket and bumped into his own man. That really threw him off. He was able to then move to his left and backwards and throw it out of bounds.
0: Well, problem was all the receivers were on the right.
1: Yeah.
0: And so when he started scrambling and stepping up, everything pushed him to the left. So, yeah, even if he'd wanted to, there was nobody to throw to.
1: Second and 10 from the 45. Strong, wide receiver screen, catch made by Levi. He slips down.
0: Yeah,
1: About 2 or 3, but he had some blockers in front of him.
0: Yeah, they've gone to that pass several times, that little hitch pass to the outside, the wide receiver screen, whatever, bubble screen, whatever you want to call it. But that's about the third time we've seen guys slip down. So not sure what's occurring out there, but Cowboys have gone almost exclusively to the pass. The last, you know, goal to go, there was 3 straight passes, and now that's 2 straight. And you assume this is going to be in the air as well, unless they try to run a draw.

ball play, third and seven. And it is a shuttle pass inside, and Wiggins has it. He breaks a tackle and gets the first down, and he's inside the 40 of the Lions. A little shuttle pass inside, and Wiggins is a good receiver. It is great after the shuttle pass inside, and Wiggins has it. He breaks a tackle and gets the first down, and he's inside the 40 of the Lions. A little shuttle pass inside, and Wiggins is a good receiver. It is great

0: penalty against the Cowboys upcoming for a false start. Third time they've done that offensively.
1: That looked like it was going to be a swing pass to the left. Not sure. Just the way everybody was moving. You can kind of see there's going to be a little that we're going to fake the handoff, yeah, and then maybe keep running and running Citizen, I guess, to the left.
0: Citizen is a tailback here on first and 15. And Trevante Citizen gets the carry, and not much there. He's hit immediately and drags a defender out for 2 yards to the 40-yard line. It's going to be second and 13, Cowboys. .135 left here in the first. Cowboys trail 7-6. Second and 13 at the Lions 40-yard line. Two receivers right, one left. Motion man, right, left. Play fake, strong, throws high. Edwards makes the catch, but he comes down and there's traffic all around him. He'll only gain a yard or so.
1: Yeah.
0: It was a really nice catch. His strong throw was high.
1: Yeah.
0: But Edwards came down and they were already surrounding him after he leapt up for that one.
1: You could see the linebackers drifted over there. They did have a blocker out. He would have had to make one man miss, but I think the Lions were in good shape. He would not have gotten that first down.
0: It's going to be third and 12, Cowboys, from the 39. Inside handoff for Citizen. Citizen leaps a tackler and gets inside the 35 to the 33-yard line. That'll be a gain of about 6, and the Cowboys will face 4th and 6.
1: Yeah, so
0: at the 33.
1: Look, you're 33, you punt it. If it goes in the end zone, you haven't gained that many yards if you can pin them back. But they may try to draw them off sides here.
0: Yeah.
1: They're certainly going to – looks like they're going to let it go into the quarter without snapping. They'll probably just – they'll probably go hard counts all the way down, and if nobody jumps, they're good.
0: Strong. Now the quarter will end. And we get a timeout. Cowboys will have a 4th and 6 going to the south when we return. It's 7-6 East Texas A&M. 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
0: 7-6 at the end of one. East Texas A&M leads the Cowboys. First quarter stats for you. 109 yards of total offense for the Pokes on 20 plays. 94 yards for East Texas A&M on just 10 plays. Strong, 8 of 13 for 77 yards, and Jacobs 3 of 4 for 19 and the touchdown.
1: You know, with Jacobs, you know, the two of his three passes. One was a big third down conversion.

0: when they needed five and he got a seven. And then the other one was the touchdown pass. Yep. So even though he's only thrown for 19 yards and he's only had three completions, two of those three were significant. Yep. Yeah. And like we mentioned, 75 yards. The Cowboys have 77 passing yards. Some of that came on the shuttle pass to Wiggins.
1: Yep.
0: So other than that, they had the big throw down the field to Edwards, and we keep wanting the running game to happen, and for some reason with the false starts and things of that nature,
1: haven't been able to.
0: So I don't know. Maybe having to try to find Edwards down the field and DeVille and kind of try to start getting them down the field early, but. Offense is out there.
1: Yep, so. It's 4th and 6, Cowboys at the 33 of the Lions, and they do have the offense out to go for it here on 4th down. TV folks are ready, so we'll get ready as well for this 4th down and 6. Strong splits 4 wide. The tight end is on the left side. Now Citizen joins Strong back in the backfield. Actually goes all the way across the field to the other side. And now sets up next to Strong. Back to throw. Blitz coming. Strong throws. Hits a receiver. Edwards. He shakes a tackle and is out of bounds at the 18-yard line. The Cowboys with a beautiful completion. Strong to Edwards. And a First Federal first down on 4th down.
0: Yeah, Lions went with a blitz. They came with 6. So it was man everywhere. Actually, they came with 7. It was man everywhere. But Edwards did a great job on the stop route.
1: Hand off to Citizen. He breaks a tackle. He pushes inside the 5 and down to the 2-yard line. Trevante Citizen with what might have been his best run of the year so far.
0: Yeah, a lot of power on that run. He got some help from the D line of the Lions as they pushed him back.
1: First and goal from the 2. Wide receiver screen. Touchdown, Cowboys. Touchdown for the Pokes. Can't see who it is. Is that...
0: That looks
1: 9, Levi?
0: That is number.
1: Yeah, it's Levi.
0: Yes, Levi. Yeah, Levi
1: with the touchdown for the Cowboys.
0: Yeah, good blocking on the outside by the wide outs, Edwards, DeVille, and they just split him and gave him a little crease, and Levi was able to just get in there. So, good series.
1: Boy, a 4th down conversion, and then the touchdown. For the Cowboys, they've regained the lead. Here's the extra point try. That is up, and it is good. 13-7 Cowboys, 14-14 to go, second quarter. We got a timeout on the McNeese Sports Network.
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1: Cowboys regained the lead. A 2-yard touchdown reception by Jamal Levi from Jake Strong. 9 plays, 55 yards. It took 3 minutes and 43 seconds. And it was set up by the fourth down conversion a moment prior. And the Cowboys were at the 33-yard line facing fourth and six. They got it. The conversion, then a big run by Citizen set up the two-yard touchdown pass. 13-7, McNeese. 14-14 to go first half. Cameron will kick off. Lions' Caden Taylor will receive. And he will signal for a fair catch and make the fair catch at the 4-yard line. Lions will start at their 25.
0: Really like to see the Cowboys' defensive line become a little bit more assertive.
1: Win some
0: right
1: battles.
0: Now. Right now, leading tacklers for the Cowboys are Cohen Charles, Jermaine Hargraves, Landon Barrett, Mason Edwards. Three of those four
1: defensive backs.
0: Right. And then you got your one linebacker. You expect your linebackers to be up there. I really want to see both linebackers. Like to see the middle just kind of store it all up, stove it up, and like to see some sacks from the defensive ends. Get some pressure.
1: Jacobs and the Lions start at their 25. Play fake, Jacobs to throw. Now he's going to step up and run, and he's dragged down pretty quickly by one of the Cowboys' defensive linemen, Fielder, I believe, was who got in there. It's a short gain of about a yard and a half.
0: Yeah, well, I guess all you got to do is ask for it, I guess, and then we get a defensive lineman. So, but that all started with the defensive backs doing a good job of covering, nowhere to throw the ball. Kind of, they tried to jump those little slant routes, the little crossing routes that time, and Jacobs had nowhere to go.
1: Second and eight. McBride in a tailback for the Lions. They split four wide, two on each side. Jacobs, play fake, will throw. It's batted up in the air, and it's loose, and they're going to rule it an incomplete pass.
0: Yeah.
1: I think that's correct.
0: Oh, absolutely correct. They threw it forward, and it was a great effort.
1: Well, we talked about that line getting going, and they have on the first two plays.
0: Yeah, and a strategic blitz that time. Mm-hmm. And look, if they could have got you'll as they came through untouched, and I'm not sure who – did you see who
1: I did
0: was?
1: Not.
0: I think it might have been Barrett that came on a delayed linebacker blitz. And if he could have got his head around, the ball fell about 5 feet from him.
1: It'll be third and eight from the 27. Back to throw, Jacobs. Flag down. Catch made by Simpson. He is short of the first down.
0: Yeah, that's either going to be an illegal shift or an illegal alignment or something of that nature, because where it came from on the side judge, that's typically he saw something, and I'm not sure. Yeah. I'm not sure if that's going to be a dead ball foul. Actually, would be in the Cowboys' favor if they could decline it.
1: Exactly. It's declined, Fourth down.
0: Well, the
1: ball didn't move the ball. Call it incomplete?
0: Well, the ball is going to have to be moved back to
1: where it was,
0: to the 32-yard line.
1: Yeah, that's correct. They're doing that now. It'll be fourth down and about three out of the 32. So on comes the punting unit. Here's Ben Meehan and the Lions punting squad. Back deep, Solo Lewis for the Pokes. Looking to return it, standing at his 25-yard line. Good snap. Left-footed putter kicks it low and a line drive. Lewis will take it at the 30. He makes a move and gets it out across the 40 and into the East Texas A&M sideline at about the 45-yard line. Solo Lewis with a good return after a low kick.
0: Yeah, and that's what happened last time. It's allowing him enough time to catch it and then look and make a determination where he wants to go. And he made a really good move, and that's even earlier in the game, there was a line drive, and he came up and fielded it. Only got about 3 or 4 yards positive, but didn't let the ball bounce, and another good job by Solo Lewis.
1: So the Cowboys start first and 10 at their 45, leading it 13-7 with 12:56 remaining first half. Strong will hand off to O'Meara Wiggins. He's in trouble, breaks a tackle, now tries to get the edge, and does with a block. There's a flag down. Wiggins is across the 40 and down to the 35-yard line of the Lions, but I'm afraid it's coming back on a holding or a block in the back here.
0: Yeah, that came from way back in the back. The official that was right on top of it, and that may have been the right call. I'm not saying it wasn't. It looked like the defender spun around, but going back to Wiggins, we talked about how he's able to bounce inside, bounce back outside. It's great balance, and you can see it now. They're just kind of – I think the really and truly number eight for East Texas A&M, the defender is on the right side, left side of the defense, yeah. Right side of the Cowboys, Darius Owens. No, I'm sorry, that's Jamari Mosley. He did a great job of selling it.
1: Yeah.
0: Yeah, he threw his hands up in the air like, oh, gosh, I can't do anything. I'm getting held.
1: The hold was 5 yards downfield, so it's a 10-yard penalty from that spot. First and 15, McNeese. Strong will run it himself, and there's nothing there.
0: No, that was a great play by the defensive end on that side, number 44, Williams, Kanuka Williams. He actually took them both.
1: Yep.
0: You know, he actually read – the read, and then released off it and went and got the quarterback.
1: 1 yard pickup for Strong to the 41. It's second and 14. Three wideouts left, one right for McNeese. Strong will run it himself, gets a space, and crosses midfield. It's going to be third and about four as the Cowboys will reach the 49-yard line of East Texas A&M.
0: Well, that makes it manageable. So that's a good play and good downfield blocking by the Cowboys as they got out, and he was able to make – he could have got one more block right there at the right around the midfield. He could have possibly got the first down, but he needed one more block on the quarterback draw.
1: Third and four, Cowboys. Three wideouts split to the left. Strong, high snap. He'll take it himself. He runs into traffic and will lose yardage.
0: Yeah, that
1: a little bit of a high snap kind of ruined the timing of that one, and East Texas A&M was all over it.
0: Yeah, I'm surprised it went back to the draw right off the bat, and look, you know, might not have been. You know,
1: yeah.
0: We don't know. I mean, because the snap was high, he might have said, "Well, timing is everything. Let me just see what I can get."
1: So here comes George Dixon in the punting unit for the Cowboys. Dixon averaging 39 yards per punt. And Simpson is back deep to return. They'll kick it away from Simpson. It will bounce at about the 20 and goes the wrong way. The Cowboys will have to down it as it reversed course there and is down at about the 23-yard line. 10:27 to go, first half. Cowboys 13, Lions 7. We get a timeout. This is the McNeese Sports Network.
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